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1: It is now 6 o'clock, the news on Radio 1. I am Wycliffe Sebunya. The National Resistance Movement Party candidate, Aidan Nabaiga, has been declared winner of the Kalangala District Woman Member of Parliament by election. Kalangala District Returning Officer Ronald Agaba says Nabaiga garnered a total of 12,642 votes, followed by NUP's Irene Nampala, who garnered 7,474 votes. Sharifa Babidie, an independent, got a total of 244 votes. Helen Nagawa, 217 votes. And Agnes Nasuna got 34 votes. Agaba declared Nabaiga winner late in the evening.
2: That Babidie Sharifa, who went independent, got 244 votes. That Nabaiga Aida of the National Resistance Movement scored a total of 12,642. That Nagawa Helen Flavia, who went independent, got 217 votes. Nampala Irene of NUP scored a total of 7,474 votes. Nasuna Agnes, who also went independent, scored a total of 34 votes. Accordingly, as the returning officer of Kalangala Electoral District, I declare Nabaiga Aida, who has attained the largest number of votes, to be the elected candidate for the district woman representative to Parliament.
1: Kalangala District Returning Officer Ronald Agaba. Police in Kasangati rescues 37 people and arrests one suspect in connection with a suspected human trafficking case in Wakiso District. The suspect identified as Percy Andrew Kandekere, a Bishop of Christ Way Generation Ministries, is currently being held to assist police with investigations. The Kampala Metropolitan Police spokesperson Rachel Kawala says the victims were allegedly recruited from different parts of the country with promises of bursaries and scholarships at a school linked to the suspect. However, authorities say the promised education opportunities were never provided. Kawala says the victims were rescued from a rented building in Chitezi Ward following a tip-off from concerned residents who reported suspicious activities at the premises. Those rescued include 23 females and 14 males aged between 7 and 20 years. President Yoweri Museveni appoints Haruna Cheyune Kasolo as the acting Minister of Foreign Affairs. President Museveni originally appointed a top diplomat, Adunia Ayebare, as the substantive Minister for Foreign Affairs. However, his vetting process and formal appointment faced delays in Parliament due to legal debates surrounding the dual citizenship limitations for ministerial positions. Haruna Kasolo will tentatively hold that position. The chairperson of the Uganda Episcopal Conference, Right Reverend Bishop Joseph Anthony Zua, challenges the Ministry of Agriculture to intensify efforts against the widespread sale of counterfeit pesticides and other agricultural inputs, which he says continue to affect farmers' productivity across the country. Bishop Zua made the remarks while launching the Chinda Mitiana Diocese Integrated Cow Program under Caritas at St. Noah Mawagali Busubuzi Core Primary Teachers College. Zwa urged the Agriculture Ministry to emulate the Ministry of Health's monitoring system, noting that health officials regularly conduct inspections at clinics and health facilities to ensure standards are maintained. He says similar direct supervision in the agriculture sector would help to eliminate loopholes that allow fake farm inputs to reach farmers. Elsewhere, Kenyan prosecutors said they are preparing to charge several students with the murder of their schoolmates following a suspected school arson attack last month. 16 pupils aged between 15 and 18 died and dozens more were injured when a fire broke out in a dormitory at Utumishi Girls' School in Gilgal, about 120 kilometers northwest of the capital, Nairobi. 8 students were later arrested after police said they may have been involved in the starting the fire by setting mattresses alight near an exit. And some of the results from the World Cup matches that were played last evening and this morning: Morocco were 4-2 victors over Haiti. And Brazil beat Scotland 3-0. In the other games, Switzerland beat Canada 2-1. And Bosnia Herzegovina were 3-1 winners over Qatar. In a game that has just ended, South Africa has beaten South Korea 1-0. Coming up, a great morning show.
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0: Madonna, she was once the standard of beauty, and this certainly shows part of that. Open Your Heart by Madonna from 1986, when she was still absolutely stunning. It's off of her True Blue album, and it's getting us started this morning. Hello, and welcome to The Great Morning with John and Q.
1: That's right. This Thursday, the 25th day of the month of June 2026, at 12 minutes now past 6 o'clock.
0: So because I've been coming late, Before. Now, because I'm coming early, John is making me do all the openers. As if to compensate, he has a little book. He ticks. So far, we are 3 days in.
1: Hey.
0: 4 days.
1: Well done.
0: It's okay.
1: It's okay. A pre-con, ladies and gentlemen. It's a pre-con. The weekend's just right around the corner. And Madonna setting the pace ahead of Billy Ocean and Gloria Estefan. That should tell you how great the music's going to be today. And, of course, this morning, the 6 o'clock hour, we have so much in store for you. The wake-up calls, the kids' corner, the press review, the news headlines. But when it comes to the wake-up calls and you want to be a part of it, you're cutting it close if you haven't already started typing your messages.
0: Yeah, start typing. No. We tell you, look for those of 6:02.
1: Yes. So really, you make sure you've given us the person's name that you want us to call, their phone number, your name, of course, or the names of the people who are responsible for sending the wake-up call, and the reason you're asking us to wake up this person, whether it's an anniversary, congratulatory, whatever. The reason you're asking us to wake them up, make sure it's part and parcel of the message, and hit send, really.
0: Absolutely.
1: WhatsApp is 0703-090-090. Our Facebook page is Radio1FM90. You find it, like it, and then drop us a private message in our inbox. 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That's how you get in touch with us, not just for the wake-up calls, but for the kids' corner as well. We're waiting, guys. Come on. Crack us up already. I'm sure the kids have got something to say about what's happening in the country or just in your households. At work, at school, they've got an opinion on everything.
0: Let us know what the kids are up to. Mm-hmm. And you can send that still to 0703090090. We'll also take a look at what's making headlines in the press review. And today's paper has kanzus on the top. And you know kanzus means celebration, yeah?
1: Mm-hmm.
0: Yes. And MPs also targeting top opposition office reform. All of those stories and more in today's digest.
1: That's right. Let's have a look at the weather now before we get back to the great songs and great memories.
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1: Well, the thing is, it's going to be mostly cloudy today, by the way. Yes, and it might threaten to rain. In fact, some places might receive some isolated light showers this morning. Don't be surprised. But as I said, mostly cloudy, and that's going to kind of keep a lid on the temperatures, yeah? With the possible highest temperatures today, not too high, incidentally, but 26 degrees Celsius. 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
1: And this song right here, ladies and gentlemen, is off an incredible album that had pretty much all the songs. When you think of Billy Ocean, you think of these songs. I mean, the album had Caribbean Queen, had Syncopation, had Lover Boy, Dance Floor, If I Should Lose You, had Suddenly. Yeah, that album. Amazing, amazing songs. And this album.
2: Was this the 8-inch or the 12-inch?
1: This was the 7-inch version that you'll find on the songs that you find on this album.
2: Last album.
1: this particular
2: just
1: one.
2: Answer this song, Last Album. The 7-inch version, Last Album.
1: Okay, this 5 minutes. Yes. Written by James Woodley.
2: I would think for 7 years it would last a lot longer, but go continue.
1: Ladies and gentlemen, Mystery Lady, Billy Ocean.
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1: Tomorrow night is something you should definitely be looking for. It's the Friday Night Live, and that is brought to you by Governor Uganda. 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
0: That's right. And President Museveni has given a grant of 7 billion shillings to three music promoters, SACOs. He has extended this grant to help industry players recover from financial strain, according to the Prime Minister, Robina Nabanja.
1: Three billion.
0: They're giving three SACOs 7 billion. So each one is working with at least two.
1: 3 billion each.
0: About two when you do.
1: Okay, seven. A total of seven.
0: Yes, a total of seven for three of them. And they're going to receive this money through the Microfinance Support Center. Mm. Yeah. And of course, there were ululations from the over 200 members of the three SACOs. Mm. Yeah. So,
1: you know what I want to see?
0: Mm.
1: What I want to see happen is I want to see a situation where we follow the money.
0: Mm.
1: Yeah?
0: Mm-hmm.
1: Every day we get these announcements. It's not the first time we've heard an announcement like this. It's an amazing announcement. And for me, personally, it hurts me here in the left pinky.
0: Mm.
1: Because you've constantly and consistently refused to open our circle.
0: No, this is
1: great morning. But it's okay. Today is not about us. I've allowed. But I would like to see the money move. For the very first time, I want to see that this is not fake.
0: Mm. What? As fake in the news. People actually going to receive
1: I
0: the
1: want
0: money?
1: The entire process, the entire chain. I want to see when this money leaves.
0: You want to follow it process by process.
1: The office of the Prime Minister, process by process. I want to see it get into the microfinance. I want to see it leave the microfinance, go into the accounts of whoever it is that's receiving.
0: Mm-hmm.
1: I want to see what they spend it on, the breakdown and accountability. I want to see their planning process for what they intend to use the money for. Because otherwise, money laundering. Otherwise. Be like me. Friends want our corner. Want to eat money.
0: Yes.
1: Our circle is for eating money, please. Yes. Give us some money, we shall eat.
0: It's not for accountability.
1: Not for accountability, please. You think us, we don't drive Rolls-Royce?
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1: 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UETCL advises those intending to carry out any development activity within the vicinity of any high voltage transmission line to seek guidance from the Wayleaves office located at Plot 10 Hannington Road or call our toll-free line 0800-277-002. 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
4: This morning on Hishi.
3: Yeah. Oh, yes, we are featuring them this morning on Hishi. So if he's been lying and saying, I don't have money, the solutions are here. If he's been saying, I'm not going to marry you in Damuzigo, the solutions are here. Mm-hmm. What else do you guys lie about? What other excuses do you use?
4: Pests and diseases.
3: Language barrier. Mm-hmm.
4: Patrick and Ochaz. Sorry, Henry's phone is off. He asked us to wake up. A happy birthday, but unfortunately. Okay, it's not off, but he's not picking up the phone. Shalom Hussein. She surprised him on air today. I laughed so hard during his year.
3: Don't you always, though? Laughter is medicine, but don't you always? Anyway, for any Ugandan contractor, the Uganda Development Bank Limited invites eligible Ugandan contractors to express interest in the UDB Local Contractor Financing Initiative. The initiative is designed to strengthen capacity and competitiveness of local contractors through tailored financial and non-financial support that includes working capital financing, guarantee facilities, and capacity building programs. If you're an interested firm, you can obtain pre-qualification documents from UDB Tower, that's plot number 22 Hannington Road in Kampala, or from the UDB regional offices in Gulu, Hoima, Mbale before the 26th of June. That's before tomorrow. The deadline for submission of expression of interest is the 3rd of July, 2026. So for more information, you can call 0312-355-500 or you can email info@udbl.co.ug. Still you've not successfully got anyone. Mm-hmm.
4: I'm telling you, everybody's sleeping.
3: Hey, you guys have bad manners. You're sleeping on us?
4: Teddy's not picking up.
3: Well, Uganda Development Bank is inspiring development. Wake up and inspire your own development. Stop sleeping. Mark cut First Lady for me. I'm even more fun. Cut cake for the First Lady.
4: This era, we cut part of the cake on behalf of others. Happy birthday, First Lady.
3: Yes. Her birthday is actually on the 24th. 2 days after me. I told you, it's the month. It's the month. If you want to find successful people, it's the month.
4: Between now and the first week of August. Lots of birthdays.
3: Yes. All right.
4: Kenneth, good morning. Dan says, you call me, I'm awake.
3: Dan.
5: Dan is saying, you call me, I'm awake.
3: That's not the energy we want to start the day with. If we start with Dan. The whole day is going to be fighting and violence.
5: Now, guys, right, we don't usually do this. The only reason I'm doing this now, is because the other wake-up calls are good. They're done and dusted. However,
3: done and dusted.
5: Yes. Because we didn't manage to get through to them. But we do not do wake-up calls sent before 6 o'clock. Because it's unfair to everybody else concerned, because the Great Morning Show starts at 6 o'clock. You send in your wake-up call before 6 o'clock. It's not because you're too early for the show. That's pretty much it. Otherwise, you'd never get in if we allowed that. So, but this is extenuating circumstances because the other wake-up calls haven't happened. So we are going to give those a shot. This Judith, you're asking us to wake up Pearl. Or rather, Pearl, you're asking us to wake up Judith.
3: Yeah.
5: Andrew says, let's stick to the rules. Yeah, that's true. It's only that there aren't other wake-up calls sent after 6 o'clock. The rest didn't quite work out.
3: Mm.
5: Otherwise, these would not have had a chance. They just lucked out. But
3: hey, you've talked for them, but
5: because people insist, and it's not the only one. I've seen one from Joseph as well. Two Josephs. So...
3: okay. Any luck there?
5: Judas is not picking up either. It's just one of those mornings, I guess.
3: Just our luck this morning.
5: Hmm.
3: How oddly unfortunate.
5: Well, that's it for the wake-up calls. Hasn't panned out today. It's very rare, but
3: well,
5: it happens.
3: Well, colleagues, we tried.
5: Mm.
3: We tried, really.
5: Well, coming up next, the press review.
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5: Well, we'll start off with the front page of the Monitor today. My heartfelt wish for you.
3: Okay.
5: An appreciation love letter from the Fountain of Honor.
3: Oh, how
5: to the
3: lovely.
5: First Lady.
3: How
5: in
3: sweet.
5: Celebrated First Lady Janet Museveni's 78th birthday, thanking God for her support through the difficult times and express hope that they live for 100 years. He shared insights about her health and the encounter in exile, among others.
3: Mm.
5: Bobby Wine also had something to say about
3: that.
5: You can go to X. I'm not going to say what
3: it is. No, we'll start with love. We are not going to.
5: And front page
3: what
5: of the New Vision
3: today. What were the insights?
5: What
3: were the insights on her health?
5: No, I don't know. I'm not going to dabble into that. Yeah, I'm not going to, but you can see in the Monitor.
3: Front
5: today.
3: Page of that. You realize that you chose to read the Monitor yourself, right? This was your choice.
5: Okay. Front page of the New Vision.
3: No. Front page of the New Vision. MPs target top opposition office reform. That's PLU leaning lawmakers deny aiming at Senyonyi. Meanwhile, the new PLU boss outlines priorities. Hi, Kamanda. Hi. Hi. Reply here in the messages. Or reply hi. Anyway, on the front page of the New Vision, Museveni hosts former Israeli hostages. These actually came to Uganda to pay tribute. You remember the ones that were held here was it Amin?
5: Yes, during Amin's...
3: Yes, they came back,
5: right on
3: visited
5: Entebbe.
3: Entebbe, visited Uganda. Timing in full! Because of alignment, please.
5: Mm.
3: So this is strategic. You and I both know this was a strategic visit. But why?
5: You guys...
3: Considering the country we are supporting in World Cup, why? You this is very bad, Jeremy.
5: You.
3: The, we, together, me
5: the
3: and
5: peasants.
3: You. In fact,
5: you the peasants. There's... the people in the government supported different countries. And wow. Front page
3: just
5: of
3: made me question my life.
5: Front page of the Monitor today. How Matembe narrowly escaped arrest. Apparently her home was stormed yesterday.
3: You're joking.
5: Yes.
3: Arrest by police?
5: By the military.
3: By I the think. Military?
5: Yes. An inch from handcuffs.
3: What happened?
5: By security operatives. Which part of the armed forces they belong to? Still not clear. Her husband in Kenya looked terrified as the guys arrived at their home. Well, Matembe was away. Two women clad in civilian clothes entered the house while two men in military uniform and another heavily built man in plain clothes remained outside. He was having tea when he saw these guys. They walked past him through the corridor and headed towards the bedroom.
3: You are joking.
5: Yeah. They did not... He asked what they wanted and they did not respond. And the men outside, the soldiers outside, were wearing masks.
3: Okay.
5: Mm-hmm. And I was called and told to watch my steps because my life is in danger.
3: The husband was told his life is in danger.
5: Mm-hmm.
3: Were they doing this? Was this a protective... were they protecting her? Were they coming to make sure that she's not in danger?
5: Guys, live long enough. I'm trying to be... Just live long enough. I've seen this movie before. And
3: the same handwriting, eh?
5: Yeah, same handwriting. Punctuation the same.
3: Where are we going as a country? I'm worried.
5: The men and women bidding to build mega airport in Mbarara, and in the fourth installment of our series, of the series of the Monitor, not ours, the Monitor, chasing big dreams in the air, they peel off the layers of Ugandans behind the project and unearth the cross shareholding of participating companies in this grand scheme.
3: Meanwhile, if you've been wondering why he hasn't married you yet and he's given you every sort of excuse, money, time, family, what? Nira is going to be holding a historic public civil marriage at the Bride and Groom Expo. That's on page 2 of the New Vision.
5: Hey.
3: Drag him there in the middle of the workday. Just pick him and say, we're going somewhere.
5: So right now.
3: Let's go small. Hey, Jango. Small.
5: Right now, Ebola works.
3: Something? Nothing, please. Nira is going to have the sprays. Yeah. 5 arrested as night school raids resurface. And you can see there the an operation apparently brought a total number of suspects arrested to 5 while detectives launched a manhunt for other members of the criminal network believed to have gone into hiding. Mm-hmm. They're looking for them everywhere in the Kampala metropolitan area.
5: Mm-hmm. Mm-hmm. And Kabaka meets clan leaders. You can see them. They're all kanzu'd up, looking very smart. Mm. He urged the leaders and citizens to uphold the rule of law, warning that disregard for legal and cultural frameworks undermines justice, erodes public trust, and threatens the stability of society.
3: IGG investigates drug authority over graft. Many journalists have since been grilled by the inspectorate.
5: Yeah. Meanwhile, Ebola, 15 imported cases that keep threat alive. It's annoying, but it is what it is. I was seeing comments from people on X yesterday talking about cancellation of bookings. And you see that, I think that's what hurts the most. I mean, you are not going to see people, bookings have been cancelled until after September. That means the whole tourism season gone. Just like that. Meanwhile, 15 ministers and 200 MPs pledged to support PLU. As
3: Uganda to get 60,000 doses of HIV prevention injectable medicine.
5: Hey, somebody here is asking. Hey, Ronnie is asking. Nira has got powers to conduct marriages over URSV. Chief, where have you been?
3: But sir,
5: these powers moved over to Nira a long time ago. Where have you been?
3: I hope you're not one of those who are running. Go and get married. Seven-year points, Kasolo, acting foreign affairs minister. Of course, this in light of the Kavuyo that happened with the approvals of
5: The dual citizenship, fellows. Yeah. Meanwhile, speaking of NUP, PLU, huddles ahead as MP sets ball rolling for Senyonyi ouster. Buyaga West County MP Dennis Namara there. Members of the of PLU, they have sought leave from Parliament to come up with a bill to change the way the leader of opposition is chosen.
3: Meanwhile, page 7 is dedicated to the First Lady who celebrated her birthday yesterday. 78 years, a solid milestone there. And President Yoweri Museveni paid tribute to her as not just the First Lady, but as also the Minister of Education and Sport. And thank God for her life, recovery from a recent health scare, and the role that she's played in his family, Uganda's liberation struggle and national development. In a heartfelt message, he recounted miraculous reunion in Nairobi on Christmas of 1972.
5: Mm-hmm.
3: Yeah, after many years of separation during political turmoil. He also revealed that she survived an illness this March. I think that's the update that you didn't want to tell us. And he's apparently recovering well, which is good news. And it, he attributed her recovery to divine intervention and the efforts of good doctors. Yes. They've also imprinted his full tribute. So if you want to read this, read it in detail.
5: Well, Kalangala polls.
3: But this is how it opens.
5: Mm.
3: From Omugurusi Ampa to Mama Ginga. Isn't that sweet?
5: Mm-hmm.
3: Also, the youth celebrates the First Lady's birthday.
5: Well, Kalangala polls. NRM's Nabari gain early lead. And Africa's displaced generate 100 trillion. Yeah. Those in the diaspora. And how myths delay fistula care for teenage mothers. So, but here's some good news for Ugandans in the diaspora, especially those in Canada. Canada allows Ugandans facing deportation to reapply to stay.
3: Okay.
5: Due to the evolving security and political situation in Uganda, including recent concerns about serious human rights violations. You see? There's every dark cloud
3: has a silver lining. Indeed.
5: Hey. So all you have to do is just take screenshots on X and you put, see guys, I can't go back. And they'll also see and say,
3: They will also know. Brain tumors in children worry medics, meanwhile.
5: That's scary.
3: Museveni gives music promoters 7 billion shillings.
5: We talked about that a little bit earlier on.
3: Colleagues, we want to see this money. We want to see what it does. And no Kenzo mathematics on this money, please. No Kenzo mathematics, please.
5: Hey, Charles Obora is in the monitor today. He's got an opinion piece. Give new parliament leadership space and a chance to deliver.
3: Okay.
5: And also, in the monitor today, speaking of? Well, there's an interesting article today about Dr. Tome Diamu, who's been saving Uganda's preterm babies. And he's a new natologist, and he's redefining what is possible for Uganda's most vulnerable babies, some as little as 700 grams. Yeah, it's quite interesting story that I think these people need to be celebrated. And
3: will PLU succeed in changing the process of LOP selection? And that's something apparently featured on page 10 of the New Vision. Meanwhile, Supreme Court judge opposes scrapping of LDC pre-entry exams. I'll tell you what, I think pre-entry exams are okay. However, one of the things that I want to open the doors to, I want people to be able to apply for pre-entry exams without having ever sat a six. You know what I mean? Like, let's allow it to be open to people even people who've never gone to school to be able to sit pre-entry exams. Mm. There are people who are talented out here, people who are really smart out here, but haven't gotten a chance to do education. Because it beats my understanding why I would go through 13 gruesome years of school,
5: mm-hmm.
3: do a final exam, then come and do a pre-entry exam.
5: Well, ladies and gentlemen, Uganda-Tanzania power interconnection to start. As Uganda and Tanzania advance a strategic power interconnection project to boost electricity trade, reliability, and energy security. That's amazing stuff. Mm. And India and Kenya top destinations for money sent from Uganda. Meanwhile, flour exporters have been hit by the KLM flight ban. Mm. As you know, KLM, because of Ebola, put a stop to flights in and out of Uganda.
3: Mm.
5: And guess what is the number one flour destination? Yeah, you guessed it. The Netherlands. And also...
3: Meanwhile, the industrial court has ordered Nakasero Hospital to pay a former dialysis nurse $1.6 million in a case against Nakasero Hospital that she won.
5: $1.6 million
3: Yeah, just $1.6 million.
5: Hey, I expected a B, I'm sorry.
3: I know. You're so used to big money.
5: Yeah.
3: You don't swim in small ponds like this. You blamed NRM. You see what it symbolizes is people are winning cases.
5: Mm, yeah.
3: Yeah, individuals are winning. The system is
5: working.
3: It's working. Let me find people to sue.
5: The room problem, last barrier, tiny Curaçao. Arrived at World Cup hoping merely to survive, but after a heavy defeat to Germany and spirited draw with Ecuador, they now possess something far more dangerous. Belief. They stand between Ivory Coast and history. Of course, good news for the African teams at the World Cup. They are the ones that participated over the last 12 hours have all qualified to the next round of 32. Details coming up during the sports updates.
3: Of course, and we're going to get into sports in the back pages. But for you who are eating money and not paying it back, 10 PDM SACCO's leaders held over 220 million shillings. What, yo? So you eat. Continue eating. And on the back pages, Ronaldo responds to critics in emphatic style. I am not old.
5: Hey. Back with a brace.
3: Yeah. We get into Book It Day this morning. Abana ba kafero. Somebody baji furumiza. Fenatwali tulindiride okula bebiva mu DNA test. Minister Balam alangirira lero abatuufu n'abatali batuufu. Bona jabatu gamba. Ne munonde bamu abamunga shuwali tebandi bakoze kone.
5: And you know the Uganda version of DNA, right?
3: Mm-mm. Tell me.
5: I'm not sure I'll get the intonations right. Let me tell you off air and you give the guys the proper intonation, lest I offend Mengo.
3: Okay. Dala yenza muzala. That's DNA, Lugan. Colleagues, release us, please. First say it.
5: I don't have spare parts for my tongue. I might bite on mine. Might need to be stitched.
3: Biagendo kulangiria babata deke bifananyi abana abamu, but you can really say some of them don't need DNA tests. You've seen them?
5: Yeah. Absolutely.
3: Some of them don't need. There's that one down in the corner called Paul Cafedo. Is he the man himself?
5: I know, right?
3: And then there's the other.
5: Like there was a Xerox machine involved.
3: Proper. Photocopy.
5: Yeah, and Godfrey as well. Simon looks the part.
3: Yeah, a couple of
5: actually, even Benedict looks the part. But the others who look like their mothers, it might be a little bit complicated.
3: Although I've heard.
5: There's this Kate Naruko who also looks
3: a bit like you. I've heard that Baganda women know how to what they call kufananya. Apparently, they know how to do something that makes a child look like you. You are married to Uganda.
5: No, but I frankly think it's a response from
3: environmental factors.
5: No. Like when especially in cases where paternity is disputed from the get go, like it's like it's a response from the child to just reinforce.
3: To reinforce. Yes.
5: But where paternity is not questioned, it tends to glide towards the mother. I don't know. That's just something I've come up with.
3: Meanwhile, we have a demo on Sikano, Yakabaka, Nabakuru Bechka. Remember, I told you there are pakanzos on the front page of it.
5: Yes,
3: we have a demo on Sikaneyo, Kabaka Yasin Kanyavan Tube, Bibi Mo Bukede, Oruarero page 3. You like thick? Tuveyo. Okay.
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3: All right, today's, here she comes from Josette Sanya, who says, yesterday I arrived home with my 3-year-old scholar.
10: Is that he, she, or kids' corner?
3: That's kids' corner.
10: Said he, she.
5: Hey, hey.
3: Yeah. Hey, baby, omanyi. So me bukede, but you know how to come and criticize me.
10: You were busy.
3: So yesterday I arrived home with my 3-day, scholar children. Don, who's 14, Frances, who's 10, nice and Sylvie, who's 7. Yeah. Mm. Before entering the house, I called the girls and asked them to sweep the compound, the kitchen compound. Mm. So her youngest son, Tendo, who's only 2 and 8 months old, still forming his words, immediately protested, storming, "Neda, neda, neda, shubichaja kueda." So I asked him, "Ruachi?" Without hesitation, he replied, "Bakoye." 2-year-olds.
5: Now translate for those who have
3: meanwhile, yeah. You go ahead and translate.
10: Who, John?
3: Oh, I translate. No, so he came and says, "No. Shubi is not going to sweep." So they asked them why, and then he says, "Ah, they're tired. They're tired."
10: Well, imagine a 2-year-old.
3: Hear this part. This is the part that kills me. Their father is a lawyer.
5: No DNA needed.
3: No DNA needed.
6: Ninja Nanchu. Kids.
0: We dive into the wild, wacky, and hilarious world of kids.
6: 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A-V-I-O-U. Kids.
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5: Well, the news bulletin coming right up, then we'll have a great songs and great memories. We've got Hishi, and as we told you, yeah, it's going to be a special edition, and it's Bride and Groom Expo. Well, we'll also have the sports updates at halftime, weather and traffic updates.
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11: It is now 7 o'clock, the news on Radio 1. I am Wycliffe Sebunya. The National Resistance Movement Party candidate, Aida Nabaiga, has been declared winner of the Kalangala District Woman Member of Parliament by election. Kalangala District Returning Officer Ronald Agaba says Nabaiga garnered a total of 12,642 votes, followed by the NUP's Irene Nampala, who garnered 7,474 votes. Sharifa Babidi, an independent, got 244 votes. Helen Nagawa, also an independent, 217 votes. And Agnes Nasuna, 34 votes.
12: Candidate Babidia Sharifa, who went independent, got 244 votes. That Nabaiga Aida of the National Resistance Movement scored a total of 12,642. That Nagawa Helen Flavia, who went independent, got 217 votes. Nampala Irene of NUP scored a total of 7,474 votes. Nasuna Agnes, who also went independent, scored a total of 34 votes. Accordingly, as the returning officer of Karangara Electoral District, I declare Nabaiga Aida, who has attained the largest number of votes, to be the elected candidate for the district woman representative to parliament.
11: In the meantime, the Electoral Commission Chairman, Justice Simon Byabakama, criticizes police for failing to fully enforce certain security directives during the just-concluded Kalangala District Oman MP by-election, particularly the directive to impound vehicles operating without registration number plates. Justice Byabakama notes that strict enforcement of such measures is essential in safeguarding the integrity and security of the electoral process. Despite these concerns, he describes the by-election as largely peaceful and well-managed, with no major incidents reported throughout the voting exercise.
13: We want to thank also Security Uganda Police Force for ensuring those law and order, although there were still numberless vehicles which were spotted by some of my colleagues, which was very unfortunate. I thought we addressed that matter. And I'm wondering, who are these very powerful people moving these numberless vehicles to the extent that the Uganda Police Force has been chicken out of exercising their constitutional mandate to maintain law and order by apprehending huge parts of these vehicles. I think as we go forward in other electoral processes, we need all of us to be mindful and cognizant of the importance of observing the law.
11: The Minister of Finance and the Bank of Uganda agreed to strengthen anti-money laundering and counter-terrorism financing measures as part of efforts to protect Uganda's financial system and avoid a return to the grey list. This was reached out during a high-level meeting by the Ministry of Finance with Bank of Uganda Governor Dr. Michael Ating-Ego, his deputy Professor Augustus Nwagaba, and senior central bank officials to discuss coordination between fiscal and monetary policy. One of the key outcomes of the meeting was a renewed commitment to strengthen mechanisms for combating money laundering and the financing of terrorism. The two institutions noted that maintaining strong anti-money laundering controls is critical for safeguarding Uganda's international financial reputation, attracting investment, and ensuring continued confidence in the country's financial sector. Police in Kasangati rescues 37 people and arrests one suspect in connection with a suspected human trafficking case in Wakiso District. The suspect, identified as Skandeke Pasi Andrew, a Bishop of Christ Way Generation Ministries, is currently being held to assist police with investigations. The Kampala Metropolitan Police spokesperson Rachel Carla says the victims were allegedly recruited from different parts of Uganda with promises of bursaries and scholarships at a school linked to the suspect. However, authorities said the promised education opportunities were never provided. Kawala says the victims were rescued from a rented building in Kabaka Kayanga zone in Chitezi ward following a tip-off from concerned residents who reported suspicious activities at the premises. Those rescued include 23 females and 14 males aged between 7 and 20 years. The chairman of the Uganda Episcopal Conference, Right Reverend Bishop Joseph Anthony Zwa, challenges the Ministry of Agriculture to intensify efforts against the widespread sale of counterfeit pesticides and other agricultural inputs, which he says continue to affect farmers' productivity across the country. Bishop Zwa made the remarks while launching the Chinda Michiana Diocese Integrated Car Program under Caritas at St. Noah Maugali Busubuzi Core Primary Teachers College. Zwa says the Ministry of Agriculture should emulate the Ministry of Health's monitoring system, noting that health officials regularly conduct inspections at clinics and health facilities to ensure standards are maintained. It says similar direct supervision in the agriculture sector would help eliminate loopholes that allow fake farm inputs to reach farmers. Elsewhere, Venezuela's acting president Delcy Rodriguez declares a state of emergency after two major earthquakes shook the capital Caracas just seconds apart. The first, a magnitude 7.2, and the second, 7.5. Rescue crews are searching the rubble of collapsed multi-story buildings for survivors. And Venezuela's main international airport has been closed due to serious damage from the earthquakes. Venezuela was celebrating a national holiday and many people would have been at home when the quakes struck. The quakes hit an area west of Caracas and could be felt throughout the country and as far away as Bogota, Colombia. Under sports, Mexico scored 3 second-half goals to eliminate the Czech Republic from the World Cup and end the group phase with maximum points. Co-hosts Mexico had been confirmed as group winners prior to their final game in Mexico City, having already beaten South Africa and South Korea. In the meantime, 5-time champions Brazil beat Scotland 3-0 in the crunch Group C fixture at the FIFA World Cup 2026. Vinicius Jr. scored twice as Brazil romped into the second round of the World Cup as Group C winners. The result leaves the Scots relying on other results going their way to progress. And Morocco twice came from behind to beat Haiti 4-2 and secure their place in the round of 32 at the FIFA World Cup. Also, South Africa beat South Korea 1-0 to reach the World Cup knockout rounds for the first time in their history, an astonishing turnaround after dismal opening defeat. The Bafana Bafana, playing at the tournament for the first time since they hosted it in 2010, were widely written off after their 2-0 loss to Group A winners Mexico, but they battled to a draw against the Czech Republic and came out on top of what was effectively a shootout with South Korea for second place. A great morning show with John and Q continues.
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5: 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This is a great morning show on Radio 1 FM 90. The Office of the Director of Public Prosecutions wishes to inform all ministries, departments and agencies and the general public that it's relocating its headquarters, head offices from Workers' House, Plot 1, Pilkington Road, to JLoss Towers, that's Plot 98 to 102, Katalima Road, Tower 2 in Naguru, Kampala, with effect from the 29th of June, 2026. Stakeholders are informed that this relocation shall not affect the Anti-Corruption Department and the regional offices of Kampala and Akawa, which will be remaining at Workers' House, Floor 9. Members of the public and stakeholders advise that there will be an interruption of ODPP services on the 26th, from the 26th of June to facilitate the relocation. Normal operations will resume on the 29th of June, 2026, in Naguru at JLoss Towers. The Office of the Director of Public Prosecution sincerely apologizes for any inconvenience caused and remains committed to delivering professional and efficient prosecution services.

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0: a black and white.
1: Yeah, but I'm sure a lot of millennials as well remember the first day they watched color TV.
0: Let me tell you what I
1: not
0: remember.
1: The tri-color screens that you used to place on top of your black and white TV screen.
0: TV box, yeah.
1: No, the actual color TV. And it was...
0: It's something special.
1: Eye-opening, yeah, to something special.
0: What everybody I remember, remembers. And I'm a millennial, by the way, so I don't know what you're saying. I don't remember black and white. But yes, what
1: you're
0: I remember...
1: You're tail-end millennials. Tail-end millennials.
0: I don't know, I don't know.
1: You grew up in...
0: I'll take it. I'll
1: soft
0: take
1: life.
0: nothing. What I remember is those colored lines before UTV came on.
1: Yes, the standard one, just before Pingu.
0: Just before Pingu. Came on. Those are the ones I remember. But black and white TV,
1: I still remember that TV. The color.
0: The big box.
1: Yes, and it was that TV. It was my mom got it from the French ambassador when I was leaving. It was like,
0: sort of like a token of appreciation.
1: He was leaving, so he was looking for guys to take some of his stuff.
0: Clearance.
1: Yeah, clearance of sorts. So it was a TV, a deck, and some furniture.
0: Oh, a deck.
1: Yes, and the deck was really complex. And the TV was a 24-inch Philips. I still remember that. And we used to struggle to watch TV after 7 because there were brownouts because the power voltage would decrease after 7 p.m. because of peak demand. And so we wouldn't be able to watch. Other guys would watch, but ours needed
0: Bambi.
1: A lot more power. Yeah, but during the day, Rambo, everything was on in color.
0: And then everything just went south after that with the intro of TVs and television screens and all of that. Today is also World Vitiligo Day.
1: Mm-hmm.
0: I'll tell you what. One, did you know Michael Jackson had vitiligo?
1: Yeah, he did. He did.
0: Most people don't.
1: As actually supposed to have a guest to talk about this today, I'm going to try and wrangle them in tomorrow, possibly, and have this conversation on Talkback. We'll see about that.
0: Jerry remembers something about black and white TV. Says the diodes had to warm up fast.
1: Yes. goodness me, man, we came from far.
0: And then we've got
1: Duncan.
0: Duncan Didi's is reminding us of show. Didi. You remember Didi?
1: Yes, non-stop nonsense,
0: non-verbal, completely interesting.
1: That was non-stop nonsense, and sometimes I feel like we're in Didi's comedy show in Uganda,
0: right?
1: Non-stop nonsense all the time.
0: John.
1: I almost died because of Didi.
0: Tell me, you tried out the thing?
1: I tried out one of his stunts. I had to be cut down from a mango tree as hanging myself to death. There was an episode when he climbed a tree using a rope tied around his buttock, to give him leverage. I misunderstood the instructions. There was a mango tree.
0: And he thought his mouth is not sensible.
1: Yeah, I tied the rope around my diaphragm. It almost choked me to death. I was actually cut down by a neighbor.
0: Because that was your lungs you were suffocating.
1: Hmm.
0: I want to come there and slap you in retrospect. I want to smack you in retrospect.
1: Pappenheimers,
0: the Pappenheimers. Yeah. Very, very.
1: And Derek, Inspector Derek.
0: Inspector Derek, Popeye.
1: Yes, it is.
0: Wow. Memory lane, right?
1: Yeah.
0: Yeah. So back to the conversation on vitiligo. Low-key sort of admire the designs that it does.
1: Really?
0: Yeah. Mm-hmm. I don't know if it's the artist in me, but I admire the designs that it does. The fact that, one, there's no one-size-fits-all.
1: Yeah.
0: Like everybody has their own different designs, and then it keeps getting more and more. I don't know. It's beautiful designs.
1: As I said, it's the artist in you. So others will struggle with it. It's one of those things. No, we're going to try and get somebody over to maybe have a conversation about this tomorrow.
0: Do white people have vitiligo?
1: No, I don't think so. It's because it's something to do with melanin. Mm. And they don't have that.
0: Okay.
1: Yeah, so... coming up next, we've got weather, we've got traffic, and we'll have a business report and talk back.

0: The number one song and events on this day in history, right here on Radio 1. Great morning.
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2: Welcome, Pala Entebbe, Mukono, Kisii and surrounding areas. Mostly cloudy conditions today, with the highest temperatures getting to just 26 degrees Celsius. Cloud cover is going to shelter you from the sun rays, frankly speaking, and relatively cool start. You might even be under the receiving end of some isolated showers this morning, depending on where you are. But if they do come down, the showers should be light and isolated. Weather forecast on Radio 1 FM 90 returns in the next hour. 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

0: in Namugongo na Sonde Road, driving toward Jaliwaja Trading Center. Slow moving traffic is in two sections. One is from Janda area, reaching the Dreamland Gardens, Namugongo. Then the other stretch is from the Ghana Matters Catholic Shrine Basilica, reaching the Chaliwajala Junction. In Nalia, traffic is for inbound traffic. Still around Bina College, Namugongo, and the Christmas Market, Nalia. Najera is clear. Chiwadle area looks fine. Chigobe Road, heading to Chambogo, coming into the street toward Ntinda, is clear as well. Then at the Ntinda traffic, there is routine traffic stops. Kisasi, light traffic, now even the part around the Northern Bypass. You get a case and Ntinda coming toward Ntilo into the city. Light traffic. Kisasi Bukoto Road, light as well. Kamira Hunting Club in Bokoto within 4 or 5 minutes. Kamuocha Market, movement in these 2 to 4 minutes. Mawanda Road coming toward Kamuocha. It's quite a stretch from the single street. Well up to the corner house Kamuocha. Chevando is okay. Gayaza Road movement is still slow from the Kalere Market toward Kubiri, heading into the city. And the long queues of traffic on Binaisa Road still cover between Kubiri and Shell Mlago. Bombo Road, now the hold up coming into the city is from the Makinvasa Gate up to the one to get traffic lights. Makinele Hill moving in. Delays are brief at the Gaddafi traffic lights and at the one to get junction. Northern Bypass, number one of Waise, bumper to bumper. And movement of traffic through Waise. A trading center coming into the city. From Michelle Wise up to the Northern Bypass, a little over 10 minutes. Kawempe Trading Center, the count along the market up to the Kawempe Tula Road Junction could hit 12 minutes. I'm afraid Kawanda Kagoma movement on the Kampala Blue Highway is still about 20 plus minutes. But Maganjo looks fine. And Chengira on Masaka Road coming into the city. It's a stretch on the Nakauka Road Junction. Also joining the Sega Round, about another hold up there. Market coming in, traffic laser between the bypass and the roundabout. Natete Trading Center, okay. Mango Trading Center, moderate or light. Now, climate laser brief, some at Bokesa and Kasui traffic lights. Alan, the traffic and trouble news at FM 90 Radio on.
1: Along Entebbe Road, there is some movement of traffic from Chiten towards Kajans Town as we drive that way. A busy foot traffic about 5 to 7 minutes past Wankuru Junction at the traffic lights, and also as we drive past Sekoku Town. It's still bumper to bumper movement along Entebbe Road from Chikajoro Junction towards TV roundabout and you lose about 15 to 25 minutes. A busy foot traffic from Ubuntu Road, Mascara Road, over 5 to 7 minutes approaching the roundabout. Delay time is up to 7 minutes as you drive either way past the Uraga Karinda Rujashidwa Town, as it's traffic moving in and out of town past now contact lights. It's next space movement along Tesano in Bantu towards Clock Tower. Mango Hill Road in Sembe Road, a busy foot traffic go up to 3 minutes towards Clock Tower. And third traffic is looking good both ways by Shoprite Bench Rock about 5 minutes the distance towards the main press junction. Along the main road inbound from as far as Mwanga Road towards Spanish Hill Road Junction at the initial park about 7 minutes the delay time. In the delay time, you go up to 7 minutes as you drive either way along Kafumkasa Road from Mango Hill Road towards the main road at the initial park. Lots of traffic of about 8 minutes along Mukwano Road to town. Inbound, 3 times the distance towards the Press House Road Junction. Along Access Road, Yusuf Road, Ginger Road to town, between 5 and 7 minutes the distance towards the Kitumashi Junction. Inbound, it's up to 8 minutes from as far as First Sushi Junction and the Kitumashi Junction. Occasional slow movement of traffic past the Gog Bypass traffic class of about 7 minutes as is from the Edel past the Newport Road Junction. From Street Oil past Sushi Junction to Katarma Road. Katarma Road Junction, about 6 minutes the delay time past the Banda Taxi Stage, a busy foot traffic. Through Chereka Town, both ways is building up in about 15 to 18 minutes, like a delay time using the road. Reporting for Radio 1, Augustus Kawanda, with a traffic update on FM 90 right in your car.
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6: 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And the deadline for submission of expressions of interest is the 3rd of July 2026. Now, for more information about this, you can call 0312-355-500 or send an email to info@udbl.co.ug. 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
8: East Africa Community data for the first quarter of 2026 ranks Uganda the third economic heavyweight of the East African region, contributing 17.9% of the region's economic basket. Kenya remains the dominant trading partner in EAC, making the biggest contribution of 43.1% in the EAC economic basket, followed by Tanzania's 30%, Rwanda, Burundi, and South Sudan account for significantly smaller shares. Data also shows the regional bloc's total trade with the rest of the world grew by 30.7% to $46.3 billion, up from $35.4 billion during a similar period last year. New research shows that projects in sub-Saharan Africa are more likely to miss delivery deadlines than those elsewhere in the world. The report by Project Management Institute found that 44% of project professions in the region reported missed delivery deadlines, compared with a global average of 35%. The findings come as African countries push ahead with large-scale investment infrastructure in digital transformation, energy access, industrialization, and public sector reform. The Islamic Development Bank approved 653.75 million euros in loans for Uganda's 2.7 billion euro project to build a new electrified standard gauge railway from Kampala to Malaba on the Kenyan border. The financing deal was agreed following site visits by a delegation from Islamic Development Bank in February. Initial preparatory works have already commenced using Ugandan government funds, and now the Islamic Development Bank's contribution provides the critical capital injection needed to transition the project into full construction. Uganda's embassy in France launches a vibrant new tourism campaign aimed at showcasing the country's breathtaking landscapes, diverse wildlife, and unique travel experiences to France and international audiences. The campaign, branded Explore Uganda, involves having buses touring the streets of Paris in a bid to raise awareness of Uganda as a premier tourism destination. The embassy says the campaign aims to strengthen Uganda's visibility in the European tourism market and encourage more travelers to choose Uganda for their next holiday adventure.
7: 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We make it easy.
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10: Whew. Yeah. I know. Today we talk LDC pre-entry exams. The Law Development Center top management has actually opposed the scrapping of pre-entry exams, insisting that running the institution based on populism will compromise the quality of lawyers that Uganda produces. He was speaking this during the institution's 53rd graduation ceremony last Friday. And said that LDC must never succumb to populism, and that lowering the bar course examination standards to appease external pressure will be a historical disservice to the administration of justice and the legal profession. This was what Madrama said. Now, the LDC director, Dr. Pamela Tibihira Kaliejira, said that over 3,000 students were enrolled for the course for both the January and September intake in the previous academic year, but only 1,563 graduated. So we want to have a conversation about pre-entry exams, to have or not to have, and we're looking forward to hearing from you. Our numbers to call are
6: 0707 90 90 97, 0774-076-394, and 0703-090-090.
10: Let us know what you think, especially if you've been down this road or you've had this experience.
6: Mm-hmm.
10: And
6: hello.
11: Hello, Jim. Good morning.
6: Good morning.
11: My name is Jim.
6: Pardon?
10: Yes, Jeff.
6: Jeff. Hello?
10: Talk to us.
6: Hello? Hello?
10: Probably a network issue.
11: Hello?
6: Yes, oh, we okay. Can hear you. Please go ahead.
10: Is he trying to hear himself?
6: Hello?
10: All right, just call us back, please. I don't know what the challenge is, but please call us back. Probably has a technical challenge. Let us know what the experience was like for you. Do you know that I did law pre-entry exams?
12: Hey.
10: And I was second best.
12: Hey.
10: In my yeah, I'm clever. You've been abusing me every day, but did you ever see? I was actually second best when we did our pre-entry exams. Hey. But I had a chat with a partner in a certain farm. And she sat me down, and after we were done with that conversation, I decided not to pursue.
12: Yeah,
10: to do law.
12: Hello.
11: Good morning.
12: Good morning.
11: Are you again?
12: Yes.
11: You see, people, there are things that you open. I'm aware of myself, and I'm going to see. And I have told there as well. The quality of the students that the university is paying is also sometimes one. Because how would you want to receive the good quality from the poor quality that is set by this university? Because these universities, for them, their regulatory body do not go deep, to find out how they teach, what they teach, whether they have much of the compliance, whether they enforce attendance. During the years when we were there, about many years ago, the attendance was always very, very strict. You don't mark attendance. But for some years, when I told there, you would find that a student has the liberty not to attend, and you will come and pass the exam. You can't do that. Now, with the coming of pre-entry, I think for me it is a good thing, that you see, no one who thinks that they can pass without going to what you would call it's a new, such that we are not unleashing the people who are in the public, not those who are half baked. Even as I can tell you now, even there are those who feel that they are going through a business, but when you meet them in court, I've been meeting some of the division people, they've been complaining. Where did this person come from? Where did they pass? So for me, in my view, that pre-entry should be more strengthened. That we get better people, because as we talk now, there are many lawyers on the street. But how do you get you as John, who you are a good lawyer? How do you see that this is a good lawyer and this is a bad lawyer? Because you're going to find the person on the street, bring themselves, and give them instructions, and then they don't do what you want, or they even get your money, and you don't get what you want. So for me, the answer is a good thing. Thank you.
12: Okay, thank you. Thank you so much. I have to say, we've got another one also in the same ballpark message. But before we read that message, let's take this phone call. Oof. Okay. Some of that calls dropped. But this message says, I head up the legal department in a large company in Uganda. I only hire from Makerere University and on occasion, UCU. There's a real quality issue. And while I cannot explain exactly where it's coming from, I know that the 4 years of study in the two universities certainly distinguish these students from the others. So yes, pre-entry exams are a good thing. The few times we ventured to take on students from the other universities, we learned our lesson. It's black and white. Never again. So that's what it looks like in the job market.
10: Okay.
12: Hello?
10: So those with pre-entries are turning out better. Hello.
13: Of course, I support pre-entry exams, but I want to make a general comment. Everything is going to the dogs in Uganda, especially in education when they introduce PhD. You find that people with PhD please don't shorten you with PhD. You see somebody standing up and he's addressed as a doctor so and so, but cannot present a very clear argument. You cannot see something very, very complex, but you see somebody says, I'm a doctor. Everything is going wrong. You find some people getting the degrees, but when we are not worth of the senior four. You get somebody who has got a degree, but when you take him to an admin, you find that your person in senior four of the other days is better than a degree holder. You can get a degree holder who cannot summarize a book. So anyway, that is the one with that quality of education. But we don't have pre-entry exams. Surely, no, let them have them pre-entry exams. I support that idea so much. Otherwise, we also will go to the dogs, get the lawyers who cannot interpret the law or even the constitution. And even as if I can talk now, you get those MPs who are getting a lot of money, but who have never read the constitution and they can't understand it, and they are called honorable members. So have a good day.
10: I love this protest every time it comes.
12: Hello?
10: It's perfectly timed.
12: Good morning, William. How are you? Quick one, please.
14: Fine. You, I'm complaining. You wanted to lock us. That you wanted to lock us, the callers. I think we are also parents. We need lawyers. So we need to hire a good lawyer. Eh? A good lawyer. So when you say someone who has gone there, no. But the point, back to the point, it's true. Those interests. Exam is very important, not only in law, other courses, medicine, veterinary, what. So that's the Ugandans. Well, Ugandans are tricky. They want to cover you. Eh? They are buying exam. You know, people don't want to listen to that. People buy exams. Eh? So to me, if we need good lawyers or good professionals, we need to be very strict. Whereby those people who are buying, we should get them out. Let us leave people. Brain, not painless. For good and my country.
12: Okay, thank you, AM.
10: Please don't sue me. Don't sue me.
12: And Jesse says pre-entry exams should be about something more solid than aptitude tests.
10: Mm. So is it more towards the quality of the test? Are we talking about that?
12: Mm.
10: Do you think maybe they should introduce interviews, verbal interviews? That'd be a lot of work, though.
12: And his cues and showing off laughs. Yeah, you being second.
10: Donate
12: the player.
10: Donate the player. Yeah.
12: Anyways, the pre-entry exams are an indictment on the whole education system. Kim, you have taken the words right out of my mouth. Mm. Well done. Companies are currently receiving students for internship, but my goodness, you wonder what exactly they are doing in those lecture rooms, yet paying exorbitant fees. I know you meet them and you're like, what on earth is this?
10: Although I'd say they are a product of a greater
12: the collapse. Yes, the failure is on us.
10: It's much greater. It's on the parents. Yes. It's on the actually
12: their
10: yes,
12: product.
10: The entire education system. Yes, yes, but also
12: of our failings.
10: Mm, the work industry as well.
12: Mm, it's a whole mess. And nowadays they call interns internees. Who started that rubbish?
10: Probably someone trying to dodge.
12: At internees.
10: An interesting one here from Susan who says, actually, in addition to keeping the one in law, we should also introduce it into journalism as well.
12: Says yes. We are doing badly.
10: Yes. Yes. Actually, I think in any of these areas there should be a pre-entry exams. Political sciences, medicine, law.
12: Political science, what is what would the
10: police.
12: No, police. You're talking about police.
10: But, well, political science and all of that. Education.
12: What is the what is going to be the content of the pre-entry exam?
10: Basic logic.
12: That is not a prerequisite for a political career.
10: No, my friend, this is exactly what I'm trying to say. We need to make it a prerequisite.
12: No, the prerequisite
10: look
12: should
10: at our
12: be
10: our policemen.
12: It should be an integrity test.
10: Look at our policemen. Look at our politicians.
12: As I said, integrity.
10: I'm stressed out. So yes, I agree with you. Clara says, in the rest of the world, people have moved on to AI interviews and we're still fighting with paper exams.
12: Waiting for the new Uganda.
10: Meanwhile, Daniel says, we need the same for members of parliament. A certificate in law should be required for one to stand as a member of
12: parliament.
10: That's
12: interesting, actually.
10: That is interesting.
12: That's worth a discussion, Daniel.
10: Yes.
12: I'd love to hear.
10: And a certificate is not so complex that you can't get it.
12: Mm.
10: You know what I mean?
12: Yeah.
10: Like, go to LDC, do a
12: basic
10: certificate.
12: Understanding.
10: Get a basic understanding of the law. You can build onto that, but at least have a basic understanding. I agree with this completely, Daniel.
12: Yeah.
10: Completely. We've also got a message coming through here. Emma O says, keep the pre-entry exams and even make them more stringent. Other technical areas like engineering, medicine should embrace pre-entry exams as well. This is what I was saying and advocating for. Jesse adds on and says, there's a big disconnect between lecturers and students. Instead of modeling, the lecturers are proud fellows hoarding knowledge.
12: Yes,
10: because
12: they
10: don't want to be replaced.
12: Yeah, they have this god complex going on for them, and yet they are small gods in a very small world.
10: In a very small world, but also I think
12: consequential. In
10: the midst of this huge challenge, I think is an opportunity for you as a student to go around them. We're in a world. You see, back then it was either the lecturers not so you're messed.
12: Yeah.
10: Now you can go around them and actually study from the global platform.
12: Yourself.
10: You can teach yourself.
12: If you want the AI prompts, I can share.
10: You know what I mean? Like, teach yourself.
12: Well, pretty much any topic.
10: Exactly. And especially lawyers. Why? Because, you see, the law is based on global precedents. It's based on, you know, things from across the world. And yes, it applies locally, but you can also apply global examples locally. So
12: the students also have to approach the studies maturely and subjectively. That's what Jess is saying. Well, that's it for Talk Back today. Thank you very much for your contributions to the show today. Well, you've heard it. I think everybody's in agreement with the Supreme Court Justice that scrapping of LDC pre-entry exams shouldn't have happened.
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18: Chengira with Sega Stretch on Masaka Road still looks half an hour or even more between the Olympic Petrol Station Chengira and the Sega Roundabout. Sega Market 2 coming into the city from the bypass up the roundabout might spend almost up to 10 minutes. Natati Trading Center, still okay, Mango. Our area, it's traffic joining in through Bali in Tumaro Road, actually Sentima Road, brother, around the Kanapa Chivivla Valley Tumaro Junction. That is slower. In Nankulagi, the count is less than 7 minutes. Mukesa 2, Kasui, the same, but the bypass Namunabwa Ise is still over 25 minutes. Luigi looks 5 to 10 minutes toward the northern bypass. And Bwa Ise Trading Center, the traffic is between Shiobwa Ise and the northern bypass. Inbound traffic. Gayaza Road now, movement is still from Total Kalere to Kubiri, and Binaisa Road, the locus of traffic, still from Kubiri heading toward switching up to Sheomlago. Traffic coming from Kamoch now busy. The section between the Acadia Suites and the Mlago traffic, there's Bombo Road. Again, the holding part there is around Sheowandegea. And they want to get traffic lights. Makerere Hill Road coming in. Glazer Brief, they want to get traffic lights. Mawanda Road, it's mainly toward the corner house Kamocha and Kamocha Market. The traffic lights could wait for about 4 to 7 minutes. Bokoto, light traffic on the Kabila Tegavan, Villa Uganda. And in that traffic, there is Twitch, Watley clear, Najira fine, Nadia, light traffic now. Where you get it, Mafred Kazinga area to the Nambole rejection coming into the city. Slow moving traffic and out of the city. It's still movement from Felix Kasua, where you get it, up to the Nambole rejection. Chiwanga, counting within 10 minutes and in Seta. Slow movement from Seta High School coming toward the Seta Junction Mokono. It's toward the Mokono Kalaji Road Junction for inbound traffic. And Kagoma looks now under 15 minutes coming. It's the Kafalaglu Highway. Kawempe Trading Center along the market, 5 minutes to 8 minutes. That's the count. Alan with the traffic news and FM 90 Radio 1.
19: Along Entebbe Road from Stent to West Kajanstown, traffic is slow, but at least moving on. And about 6 to 8 minutes, delay time. A busy flow of traffic past Sikuku Trading Center towards Rua. It's building up from Kenjo Supermarket Najanankum towards the roundabout of about 10 15 minutes. And from Obut Road, about 7 minutes, the delay time just traffic moving along Masakaro both ways, passing the town at Werega Karinda Road Junction. It's busy from whichever way you are using past local traffic lights. Motesa 1 on inbound, there is a routine slow movement through traffic towards Clock Tower. Menk through in December Road, a busy foot traffic approaching Clock Tower and through traffic good both ways, 3 forms the daytime past Shoprat. Bench Rook about finds the daytime from Shoprat towards the Mini Press Junction along the main road, then the New Tax Park, 5 to 7 the daytime towards the New Tax Park. It's a busy foot traffic along Chagwe Road both ways, about 3 to 5 minutes. In slow movement through traffic along Mukwano Road to town, of about 7 minutes, inbound a busy foot traffic. Along Access Road, Yusuf Road, Ginger Road, in and out town, between 6 and 8 minutes, what you're likely to lose as you wait for the traffic light to go through the junction. About 7 minutes, the distance past the go bypass traffic lights as it's moving past the Newport Junction from whichever way you are using. Between Katarima Road Junction, Spam Road Junction, and Oiro, about 8 to 10 minutes, like a delay time has drove either way. Past the Banda Taxi Stage, there is a movement through traffic of about 7 minutes. Through Tireka Town, either way, using Hija Road, between 10 and 14 minutes, like a delay time. And a busy photo of inbound along Tireka Road towards the Chinawataka Road Junction, though it's clear out of town. Augustus Kubanda with a traffic update on FM 90, right in your car.
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12: In the next hour, Q's got the 9 o'clock club for you. Some great songs and great memories. That's guaranteed. Look out for our special Jazz Is Our Song. And here's something from our Food for Thought basket. And it comes in from Confucius, who says, before you embark on a journey of revenge, dig 2 graves.
21: Yeah.

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0: BBC News with Govinda Gill. Two strong earthquakes have struck Venezuela in quick succession, killing at least 32 people and injuring more than 700 others. Some apartments in the capital, Caracas, have been reduced to rubble. The city's main airport has been severely damaged and is closed. Tony Frangia-Mawad is a journalist in Caracas. He says the scale of the destruction started to become clear as communications came back online.
1: That's when I started to see the first reports that it was not just a minor movement like we tend to see sometimes in Caracas, but rather a big one, which we haven't seen since 1967. And that buildings, especially in the north part of the city, I was in the southeast, had collapsed. Then we also saw the reports from La Guaira, which Delcy Rodriguez is now calling a zone of disaster. And it seems that tens of thousands of buildings have also collapsed in that area.
0: President Trump has had a fiery closed-door meeting with Republicans in the U.S. Senate. The Trump administration is asking Congress for an extra $88 billion for the Iran war effort. Howell Griffiths is in Washington with the details.
2: It was behind closed doors, but what we understand took place was raised voices shouting at some stage between the president and some Republican senators. Now, the backdrop to that is them supporting the Democrats in a measure that insists that the war is brought to an end and can only continue with congressional approval. President clearly not happy with that, and the lack of support for another measure that he wants on political change to voter registration here in America.
0: The price of crude oil has fallen below the level it was before the US and Israeli military conflict with Iran. A barrel of Brent crude, which had exceeded $110 at one stage, is now trading at $72. The price has fallen rapidly since the US and Iran announced a ceasefire deal last week. Here's our Asia business correspondent, Saranjana Tiwari.
3: Oil is really a supply and demand game. So as soon as that oil starts hitting the market or is expected to hit the market, we were expecting to see pressure on those prices with them going down. We saw those global benchmarks back at pre-war levels. That means the lowest level since the end of February when those strikes happened. Now, it will take time for those oil shipments to reach their customers here in Asia. Analysts are expecting that will start to happen in about early August.
0: Russian state media say an oil depot in the southern region of Krasnodar has been set ablaze in a drone attack. A local official said it was caused by falling debris, a description often used in the event of a Ukrainian drone strike. The depot has been hit three times this month. It's not far from a major crossing into occupied Crimea. World news from the BBC. A record-breaking heat wave that's been affecting parts of Europe is expected to continue on Thursday. France's meteorological agency has warned again that temperatures will reach or exceed 40 Celsius in the centre and north of the country. Pierre-Antoine Denis is in the French town of Antibes.
4: This heat dome that has been extending itself over the western side of France is going to carry across the country. It's been staying over Paris as well for several days, and it is now going to go from the north into the eastern side of the country, meaning that cities like Strasbourg or Metz at the border with Germany are going to feel record temperatures again. We are also seeing now an orange warning for thunderstorms, so it also means they might bring a bit of a fresher air, but it could also mean very dangerous hours ahead.
0: Police in Hong Kong have arrested two booksellers suspected of selling material deemed to be seditious. Local media are reporting that one of the items was a biography of the jailed media mogul Jimmy Lai. In February, he was sentenced to 20 years in prison after being convicted for colluding with foreign forces. At the Men's Football World Cup, Mexico have made it 3 wins out of 3 by beating the Czech Republic 3-0. They'd already won Group A, whose runners-up are South Africa. They qualified for the knockout stages for the first time with a 1-0 win over South Korea. Earlier, Brazil and Morocco secured passage from Group C with victories over Scotland and Haiti, respectively, and Switzerland and co-host Canada both progressed from Group B. One of the most intricately decorated parts of the Vatican is getting a multi-million dollar facelift using laser technology. The restoration project will clean up the 16th century frescoes and stucco reliefs attributed to the Renaissance master, Raphael. BBC News.

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0: ngihlala kanjani ezikwayona nizibona awu kuze zonke izinto ngizozona ngiyakhe ukulibala yo.
1: This kicks off our celebration of music. You know, during the great morning, we play very little music because we do a lot of talking. So we decide that we give you a little moment in the 9 o'clock club for you to celebrate music. And this is how we're starting it off. We started off with Mint Condition with Breaking My Heart. We went into Changing Faces. And this that you just listened to is Ringo Madlingozi, who is playing for you. Oh, Madlingozi. Ah, yes, yes, yes. Who's playing for you? Kum na kum. Katuri Flo is my name, and I'm taking you through the 9 o'clock club for the next 1 hour. And in that hour, I'll play you some Westlife, some Bonnie Raitt. Azaya Katuma is on the list as well. Tatiana Ali, Baby.

0: face is certainly the lineup that you want to listen to on a chill Thursday morning. Now, as we get through that lineup, I'll tell you what stories are trending on social media to keep you updated, and I'll give you a celebration of jazz music, our jazz this hour. And we'll close off with some inspiration to guide you through your day. So let's get started. Now, as usual, we start and we kick off with a look at the weather. So let's start with that.
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0: Now, just like yesterday, there are parts of Kampala that are going to be experiencing highs of 28 degrees. That's hot, hot, hot. But the lows are going to be of 19. So as we head towards the evening, it might drop just a little bit. We're going to have light rain in parts of Kampala. Some parts of Kampala are going to experience some light rain, and it's going to get a little bit cloudy later. Currently, it's 25 degrees and absolutely clear. We've got a 40% chance of rain through the day, and that's definitely going to change after sunset. We're going to have sunset at 6:56.
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0: And that, my friends, brings us to the end of the 9 o'clock club. Coming up is Tony with the Mighty 90. He's going to give you music, he'll give you job opportunities, and you certainly will have the entertainment for your mid-morning. As we do, we anticipate that the rest of the day is going to be filled with absolute entertainment, so stick with Radio 1 FM 90. As I head out, I just want to remind you that tomorrow night, there's going to be party. That's right. It's featuring a Frigo band. It's this Friday, the 26th of June, 2026. While enjoying the classic live music of a Frigo band in Governor Maine, upstairs in Governor 40 Plus, the DJs will keep the dance floor busy. Great music, great sound, great memories, dancing all around. Doors are going to be opening at 9 p.m. Entry fees just 50,000 shillings. Friday night live at Governor with a Frigo band this Friday, the 26th of June, 2026. 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

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I'm Tony, and this is the Mighty 90 Show. 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We have Memories Mix coming up with DJ Fresh, and it is the 25th day of June 2025. 26.

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I'm Tony, and this is the Mighty 90 Show. 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
2: The management of Uganda Electricity Transmission Company, UETCL, informs the general public that it is risky and unsafe to conduct any activity under or within the Wayleaves corridor of any high voltage transmission line. These corridors measure 20 meters, 30 meters, 40 meters, and 60 meters for the 66 kV, 132 kV, 220 kV, and 400 kV respectively. Management has learned that these corridors are being encroached into by some members of the public to carry out their daily activities. These various activities include building both permanent and temporary structures, establishing car bonds, bricklaying, excavation, dumping, tipping, planting vegetation exceeding 6 feet in height, among others. Note that any person who violates the above will be prosecuted in accordance with the law. UETCL advises those intending to carry out any development activity within the vicinity of any high voltage transmission line to seek guidance from the Wayleaves office located at Plot 10 Hannington Road or call our toll-free line 0800-277-002. UETCL, transmitting for transformation.
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4: The news on Radio 1. I am Keno Lillian. The Council of Bars and Law Societies of Europe, known as the CCBE, petitions President Yoweri Museveni over the detention of lawyer Erias Lukwago. In a letter addressed to the president, the CCBE shows concern that the detention reportedly occurred while Lukwago was acting as a legal counsel in the ongoing court proceedings and preparing to serve legal summons to the Chief of Defense Forces. The CCBE, which represents more than 1 million lawyers through bar associations and law societies across 46 European countries, says it is closely monitoring the situation and remains committed to defending human rights. Calls on Ugandan authorities to ensure Lukwago carries out his professional and professional responsibilities without hindrance. The organization further stresses that lawyers must be able to work freely and independently to safeguard the administration of justice and uphold the rule of law. The Electoral Commission Chairman, Justice Simon Byabakama, criticizes police for failing to fully enforce some security directives during the just-concluded Kalangala District Women Parliamentary by-election, particularly the directive to impound vehicles operating without registration number plates. NRM's Aida Navaiga was declared winner of the election. Justice Byabakama notes that the strict enforcement of such measures is essential in safeguarding the integrity and security of the electoral process. Despite the concerns, he describes the by-election as largely peaceful and well-managed, with no major incidents reported throughout the voting exercise.
5: We want to thank also Security Uganda Police Force for ensuring those law and order, although there were still numberless vehicles which were spotted by some of my colleagues, which was very unfortunate. I thought we addressed that matter. And I'm wondering, who are these very powerful people moving these numberless vehicles to the extent that the Uganda Police Force has to chicken out of exercising their constitutional mandate of maintaining law and order by apprehending the occupants of these vehicles. I think as we go forward in other electoral processes, we need all of us to be mindful and cognizant of the importance of observing the law.
4: The Ministry of Finance and the Bank of Uganda agreed to strengthen anti-money laundering and counter-terrorism financing measures as part of efforts to protect Uganda's financial system and avoid a return to the grey list. This was reached out during a high-level meeting by the Ministry of Finance with the Bank of Uganda Governor Dr. Michael Atingegu, the Deputy Governor Professor Gassas Nwagaba, and senior central bank officials to discuss coordination between fiscal and monetary policy. One of the key outcomes of the meeting was a renewed commitment to strengthen mechanisms for combating money laundering and the financing of terrorism. The two institutions noted that maintaining strong anti-money laundering controls is critical for safeguarding Uganda's international financial reputation, attracting investment, and ensuring continued confidence in the country's financial sector. Police in Kenya have sealed off key roads leading into central Nairobi ahead of planned nationwide protests marking 2 years since the deadly Gen Z-led anti-government demonstrations. Thousands of Kenyans protested against proposed tax hikes in June 2024, culminating in the storming of Parliament and the eventual withdrawal of the controversial finance bill. Protesters say they are demanding justice for more than 80 people killed and dozens more injured during the 2024 anti-tax demonstrations and last year's anniversary protests. Commuters were reportedly left stranded early today after security forces blocked access to the city center, while many businesses and schools remain closed. And elsewhere, Venezuela's acting president Delcy Rodriguez declares a state of emergency after two major earthquakes shook the capital Caracas just seconds apart. Rescue crews are searching the rubble of collapsed multi-story buildings for survivors, and Venezuela's main international airport has been closed due to serious damage from the earthquakes. Venezuela was celebrating a national holiday, and many people would have been at home when the quakes struck. The quakes hit an area west of Caracas and could be felt throughout the country and as far as Bogota, Colombia. 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
1: Finally, after some time, we now have showers. We've got some light rain showers out there. Temperatures right now are at 23 degrees, and these light rain showers look like they will continue between when they started until 1 p.m. In between there, that's for the people here in the city. Tomorrow, temperatures will rise to 28 degrees and drop to 18 at midnight. It will be mostly sunny. And then Saturday, Sunday and Monday, those 3 days will be sunny. Temperatures will rise to 28 degrees and drop to 16 on Saturday. And temperatures will go up to 28 degrees and drop to 17 on Sunday. And temperatures will go up to 29 degrees and drop to 18 at midnight on Monday. We'll have another look at the weather, and the next time if we get changes, I will share those.
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0: tamarind, grapes and berries, and orange flavors. 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
3: BBC News with Govinda Gill. Two back-to-back earthquakes have rocked northern Venezuela, flattening buildings and homes in the capital Caracas and across several states. At least 32 people are dead. Experts say that could rise to thousands. Venezuela was celebrating a national holiday when the quakes struck, meaning many people were at home. The interim president, Delcy Rodríguez, said an intensive rescue operation was underway.
4: This is an event with serious consequences that has particularly affected several states. At this moment of great sensitivity for our population and for those who unfortunately have suffered the loss of a family member, we extend our immediate condolences.
3: Tony Frangia Mawad is a journalist in Caracas. He says Venezuela's long-running economic problems will make the response to the disaster more difficult.
5: I'm afraid that the capacity to act and the resources and the people needed are actually quite limited. So right now we're seeing, you know, the mayorships asking for water or for tools or for resources to help in the recovery efforts. And through social media, we're seeing Venezuelans posting about their missing relatives and friends. So I suspect that help from abroad and from other countries and organizations will be needed, especially in areas outside Caracas.
3: The price of crude oil has fallen to pre-war levels, trading at about $72. During the U.S. and Israeli military conflict with Iran, a barrel of Brent crude rose above $110. The price has fallen rapidly since a ceasefire deal was announced last week. Oil tankers, which were stuck in the Strait of Hormuz, are moving again. Saranjana Tiwari is our Asia business correspondent.
6: This expectation that the ships have started moving in the Strait of Hormuz and that they will reach their market soon is what's pushing the prices down. But it's also a lot of diplomacy. It's linked to diplomacy. It's linked to messages coming out of those peace talks going on in various parts of the world. As soon as the memorandum of understanding was announced on the 17th of June, we saw the cost of crude coming down sharply.
3: Security has been tightened across Kenya because of calls for nationwide demonstrations to mark the second anniversary of the Gen Z anti-government protests. Police have maintained a heavy presence in central Nairobi and other cities. Opposition leaders attempting to march to Parliament to lay wreaths in honour of those killed during the 2024 protests were turned away by police. Police in Hong Kong have arrested two booksellers suspected of selling material deemed to be seditious. Local media are reporting that one of the items was a biography of the jailed media mogul Jimmy Lai. In February, he was sentenced to 20 years in prison after being convicted for colluding with foreign forces under a strict national security law imposed by Beijing. BBC News. Russian state media is reporting that an oil depot in the southern region of Krasnodar has been set ablaze in a drone attack. A local official said it was caused by falling debris. The depot has been hit three times this month. It's not far from a major crossing into occupied Crimea. A record-breaking heat wave is continuing for another day in parts of Western Europe. Forecasters in France have again warned that temperatures will reach or exceed 40 Celsius in the centre and north of the country. Wednesday's average temperature in France was the hottest ever recorded, and Britain saw its highest June temperature. Sarah Keith Lucas is from BBC Weather.
7: It was also the warmest night in the UK for June as well. So Cardiff didn't fall below 23.5 Celsius all night. So to put that into some context, the temperatures overnight are more typical to the temperatures we'd expect to see in the middle of the day for this stage in June. And the humidity has really been adding to it as well. Some of the forecasters here say they've never seen such high humidities combined with the heat across the southern half of the British Isles.
3: An official at India's foreign ministry has sparked a major row by saying that having an Indian passport is not proof of being a citizen. The comment has been widely condemned, with critics arguing it will mean other countries no longer recognise the passport as evidence of nationality. However, the Indian government insists that passports have never proved citizenship and that the foreign ministry was merely clarifying existing laws. Anti-corruption officials in Sri Lanka have arrested the son of a former justice minister. Rakitha Rajapakse has been accused of accepting a large bribe to use his influence to try to secure the release of a suspected major drug dealer. At the time, his father was Minister of Justice and Prison Reforms. The suspected drugs dealer remains in custody awaiting trial. BBC News.
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1: It's mostly sunny here in the city at the moment. Temperatures are at 25 degrees right now. It's mostly cloudy. There'll be mostly sunny skies later. In temperatures, today will rise to 26 degrees and drop to 16 at midnight. Tomorrow we'll have a mostly sunny day. Temperatures will rise to 28 degrees and drop to 18 at midnight. Saturday, Sunday and Monday will be sunny. Temperatures will rise to 28 degrees across and drop to 17 at midnight. We'll have another look at the weather. That will be on the Afternoon Delight with Bella.
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1: the
0: go.
1: The management of Uganda Electricity Transmission Company, UETCL, informs the general public that it is risky and unsafe to conduct any activity under or within the Wayleaves corridor of any high-voltage transmission line. These corridors measure 20 meters, 30 meters, 40 meters, and 60 meters for the 66 kV, 132 kV, 220 kV, and 400 kV respectively. Management has learned that these corridors are being encroached into by some members of the public to carry out their daily activities. These various activities include building both permanent and temporary structures, establishing car bonds, bricklaying, excavation, dumping, tipping, planting vegetation exceeding 6 feet in height, among others. Note that any person who violates the above will be prosecuted in accordance with the law. UETCL advises those intending to carry out any development activity within the vicinity of any high-voltage transmission line to seek guidance from the Wayleaves office located at Plot 10 Hannington Road or call our toll-free line 0800-277-002. UETCL, transmitting for transformation.
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5: We start the Triple Play with Xanadu, and this is by Olivia Newton-John. The song is from the 1980 film of the same name, and the soundtrack became a massive success and helped popularize a blend of pop and disco in the early 80s. And then we'll have Laura Branigan's Self Control. While many think it's our original song, the song was first recorded by an Italian singer, Raf, in 1984, and Branigan's version became the global smash and one of the defining tracks of the MTV era. And then we open the classic Triple Play with Madonna's Cherish. This was released in 1989. The black and white video of that same song featured Marmon, and it became Madonna's 16th consecutive US top 5 hit, a record at the time.

In less than 5 minutes, we have news in Luganda coming up and thereafter, more great songs in the next hour. If you have a song that you wish to listen to, request for that on 0703-090-090 on our WhatsApp line and that song will be played for you. You can also exit or put it on our Facebook page. I'm Tony.

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1: Kafeero Simon Peter Jango.
2: Number 3 on our list is Kafeero Thomas. Next on our list is Nagawa Elizabeth.
3: The results from the analysis that we did at the Government Analytical Laboratory strongly support the proposition that the late Paul Job Kafeero is the biological father of Nagawa Elizabeth. Kafeero Ben.
1: Nagawa Elizabeth Bagambi Mwana wa Kafeero. 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

FM 90 Radio 1 is 13 after 1 o'clock. Welcome to the Afternoon Delight with Bella. We get to be each other's company until 4 o'clock. Shola Ama, Still Believe, has started us off and it's already a lunch beat request. That's for you, Christine from Kayunga. Our very first request has already gone out there. Always be a believer in love because it is the one thing that holds this entire world together. If it knocks you down, get back up, dust yourself off. Yeah, keep looking forward because better days in everything concerning you are always ahead. Believe it. Yeah, sit down for a minute, gather yourself, catch your breath, get back up, and put one foot in front of the other. I'm looking forward to hearing from you. Tell me what song is on your mind in a message on 0703090090, our WhatsApp number. You can make your request there or our Facebook page, which is Radio 1 FM 90. I just want three details in your message: song title, artist's name, and your name before you think of anything else. For you, Pam, your regards are to everybody that's listening in, especially you mentioned Harriet Namfuka and Gracious Gumisiriza, as well as Abby and Mason. You want to play Dolly Parton's Save the Last Dance for me, for their listening pleasure.

0: That's James Ingram and Paddy Austin, Baby Come To Me, on the Lunch Beat with Bella here at Radio 1 FM 90. I played that for you, Katoche. You're now listening in from Namugongo. You too can get a song of your choice played quite easily by sending me a message on our WhatsApp number 0703090090, or sending me that message on our Facebook page, Radio 1 FM 90. 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
3: The management of Uganda Electricity Transmission Company, UETCL, informs the general public that it is risky and unsafe to conduct any activity under or within the Wayleaves corridor of any high-voltage transmission line. These corridors measure 20 meters, 30 meters, 40 meters, and 60 meters for the 66 kV, 132 kV, 220 kV, and 400 kV respectively. Management has learned that these corridors are being encroached into by some members of the public to carry out their daily activities. These various activities include building both permanent and temporary structures, establishing car bonds, bricklaying, excavation, dumping, tipping, planting vegetation exceeding 6 feet in height, among

others. Note that any person who violates the above will be prosecuted in accordance with the law. UETCL advises those intending to carry out any development activity within the vicinity of any high-voltage transmission line to seek guidance from the Wayleaves office located at Plot 10 Hannington Road or call our toll-free line 0800-277-002. UETCL, transmitting for transformation.

Amasa Kunda on FM 90 Radio 1, bringing us to 24 minutes to 2 o'clock. Great songs, great memories on the lunch beat with Bella. The sounds and rhythms of Bujumbura from Jean-Christophe Matata. Over there, a request I played for a rally, Tom. We heard from Shania Twain, Steal the One. And that song was a request for Melissa, dedicated to your man, Issa Kawoya. You just want him to know you love him so much. And then we heard Lady in Red, Chris DeBarge. That was for Sheila in UAE. 0703090090, my WhatsApp number, on which you can send me a message requesting a song. The other way to get in touch is Facebook. Our page is Radio 1 FM 90. I play your requests Monday through Friday, 1 to 3 o'clock. As long as you give me correct song title, artist's name, and your name in that message before anything else, you up your chances of getting your song on our playlist. 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

That's Carly Bads on Radio 1FM 90, bringing us to a quarter to 2 o'clock. A lunch beat request, Mama Sita, for Bukenya John Paul, listening in from Mulago. There was More Than I Can Say before that for Chris Newman. And together with your loved ones, start something malty with the new Eververse Malt Pineapple. 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It's 100% taste, zero alcohol. 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Eververse Malt is a product of Crown Beverages Limited, the makers of Pepsi Cola in Uganda.

0: It's 4 minutes to 2 o'clock on Radio 1 FM 90. Stevie Wonder, happy birthday. Here's a lunch with request that brings us to this moment, which I played for Chomhendra Tom, listening in from the UK. As he sent birthday wishes to your dad, Mr. Biaruhanga Abi, that song was for him, but for you as well, who might be celebrating your birthday today, or you know, someone that's celebrating their birthday today. I hope you were listening in, or you got them to listen in while this song was playing, and you told them, hey, that song is for you. Just made their day a little bit brighter. You can make those requests until 3 on our WhatsApp number 07030909090 and our Facebook page Radio 1 FM 90. But remember, time is always of the essence. I start receiving your requests at 1 o'clock. Let's have the news in English at 2, and thereafter we'll see which other songs made it onto our playlist today. Remembering that the three details, which without a question must be in your message, are the song title, the artist's name, and your name. Before you dedicate that song to loved ones, before you let me know what's for lunch or what you're getting up to, maybe it's just finishing some work right there at your desk, or you're wrapping up some errands, or whatever it is you're getting done. Trust me, it goes amazing with a song of your choice. So I'm looking forward to playing more of them in the next hour.
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5: The Council of Bars and Law Societies of Europe, known as the CCBE, petitions President Yoweri Museveni over the detention of lawyer Erias Lukwago. In a letter addressed to the president, the CCBE shows concern that the detention reportedly occurred while Lukwago was acting as legal counsel in the ongoing court proceedings and preparing to serve legal summons to the Chief of Defence Forces. The CCBE, which represents more than a million lawyers through bar associations and law societies across 48 European countries, says it is closely monitoring the situation and remains committed to defending human rights and calls on Ugandan authorities to ensure Lukwago carries out his professional responsibilities without hindrance. The organization further stresses that lawyers must be able to work freely and independently to safeguard the administration of justice and uphold the rule of law. The National Drug Authority is concerned that a number of herbalists in West Nile region are operating without registering their products, putting patients at serious health risk. Spokesperson National Drug Authority Frederick Sechana says over 300 herbal products have been notified to NDA, and in West Nile, no herbal product has been notified. Sechana adds that many sellers act contrary to the law by hawking, making unverified marketing claims, or failing to disclose the exact ingredients in their concoctions. This while meeting the group in West Nile region.
6: Is to see to it that the herbalists can notifying National Drug Authority the herbal products that they make. Because when these herbal products they make are notified with NDA, in case of any challenge with the patients, it is easier for NDA, even for the patient, to trace where this product was made from or even by whom. When you look at the over 300 herbal products that have been notified to NDA by herbalists, there is no product that has been notified from the West Nile region.
5: In other news, local government minister Balambar Gahara encourages paternity tests to resolve family issues and also given the emerging challenges of theft of babies in hospitals. This as results from both the government analytical laboratory and forensics indicate late Singapore Kafero had only 4 out of 25 children. This brings clarity to a long-standing dispute surrounding the paternity of several individuals who had claimed ties to the late musician. The process was conducted under supervision of Minister Balam Barugahara, Director of Forensics Andrew Mobiru, and the Director of Government Analytical Laboratory Kefa Kuchana Kato. We captured the process and the officials presented the results.
7: There is strong genetic evidence for the proposition that Paul John Kafero is the biological father of the following persons. 1. Kafero Benedicto. Kafero Simon Peter. Number 3 on our list is Kafero Thomas. Next on our list is Nagawa Elizabeth.
8: The results from the analysis that we did at the Government Analytical Laboratory strongly support the proposition that the late Paul John Kafero is the biological father of Nagawa Elizabeth. Kafero Ben, Kafero Simon Peter, and Kafero Thomas.
5: The local government minister, Balam Barugahara, encouraged paternity tests to resolve family issues.
9: So for the good of our country, we need to have belonging, we need to know our clan and our families, where we are born. Because everyone knows where he's born, everyone knows his line. So it is important when you have a father, and you're not sure he's your father, to do a paternity test, or to do a maternity test. And now there is a system, people are stealing babies, exchanging babies in hospital. Your mother, his baby is exchanged for another one. So that one has also become a problem in most health centers, and especially in private health centers. So I'm appealing to you, if you are not sure of the child you are holding, please do a DNA so that you save us from exhuming and removing the remains of your baby.
5: And in news elsewhere, police in Kenya have sealed off key roads leading into central Nairobi ahead of planned nationwide protests marking 2 years since the deadly Gen Z-led anti-government demonstrations. Thousands of Kenyans protested against proposed tax hikes in June 2024, culminating in the storming of Parliament and the eventual withdrawal of the controversial finance bill. Protesters say they are demanding justice for more than 80 people killed and dozens more injured during the 2024 anti-tax demonstrations and last year's anniversary protests. Commuters were reportedly left stranded today after security forces blocked access to the city center, while many businesses and schools remained closed. The planned protests, largely mobilized through social media platforms, are expected to take place in major towns including Nairobi, Mombasa, and parts of central Kenya. The Afternoon Delight continues.
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see you like that, huh? Yeah, baby. Move a little bit closer to me. Oh, you like that too? Yeah, I knew you would. Now I want to try this on for

on the lunch beat here at Radio 1 FM 90-11 after 2 o'clock. Bella with you until 4, another hour of your lunch beat requests. And that one was for Kate Wilfred, I believe. How come I'm not seeing your name here? But yeah, it is you from Bwera Kasese. And your regards to everybody that is tuned in with wishes for a great day. How are you, Jones, at Chamugorani Prison? Your regards for your beloved Wulayo family in Mbale, your workmates Alex Hannington, and everyone that is tuned in. Your request is one that you want them to dance to. So here's Peter Andre.

0: That's Jose Chameleon on FM 90 Radio 1 at 20 after 2 o'clock. Obasimo Genze, and isn't that the truth? He sings even about Paul Cafero and says how to, in order to recognize that you were that legendary of a singer, guys, after you were gone. And we lost him in 2007. Renowned for his mastery of Kadongo Kamu, our indigenous acoustic folk genre. Yeah. And of course, today he's in the news because the results of the DNA testing on his children returned only 4 out of the 25 that presented themselves for this testing. Only 4 were his biological. So, wow. Maybe now he will indeed be left to rest in peace. But that a lunch beat request here on the Afternoon Delight for Edward Kaguma. A blessed afternoon to you too. There's more in this hour. Also, I'll share some entertainment news.
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0: That's Regina Bell on F90 Radio 1. PDM Falling in Love. Great song memories. 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Look, Monday through Friday. That's how it correct artist, send your name. Or I get this and find your songs. Dick and Chibando, that was. We before that, a song, let's see, which I played for near Rich Vitalo Co. And that was Ruben McIntyre, Sweet Music Man. That brings us to this moment right here.
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0: Rumors surrounding Taylor Swift's wedding to Beyonce, Travis Kelce are in overdrive and new details are emerging. Also pointing to a star-studded weekend this coming July weekend at Madison Square Garden. And a permit was filed with the new city to shut down the streets around Square Garden. A three-day extravaganza. Lips are tightly sealed. There's not much else that slipped, except the fact that of color putting two and together. In addition to permit that being fired to temporarily close the streets, there's large tents that are being set up. And another development is the fact a number of Travis's teammates for the football team he played for have booked in hotels around Madison Square Garden. So those are the clues that have people putting two and two together. And this wedding, it's going to be the wedding year that is shutting down Madison Square Garden, an 820,000 square foot arena. They're saying it will be an entering of 100 people. It will be on the 2nd of July, followed by a split year on the 3rd of July, and there'll be post-stage appearances, obviously by artists as well. So we will know for sure. The 4th of July is just next weekend, so obviously, which guests are going to be there, who will be in dance at both, what's going on, yeah, I mean, guests famous as the groom, celebrities from Maria are expected to guest. So you can be sure if you're updated and more details come about. Taylor Swift, she started off singing country music, then crossed over to, has been very successful, sang about love and heartbreak. It's reported everybody that dated her, there is about them. So let's see how love story is really going to play out, cutting this wedding and hopefully ever after.
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Anna Jackson of FM90 Radio and Go Deep. Song breaks us tonight, 2-3 o'clock, and this is about it for your lunch beat this Thursday, 25th of June, 2020. As I get into these 2 hours, and the beauty about the words is tomorrow we get another chance to get your songs, and you make sure one on the dots. You are tuned in. You already got a message. You already know. Maybe you're giving me 3 options. Justice. Maybe one or 2 were played recently for one reason or the other. I don't have a talent. Hey, and you make sure, like I said, those slow easy ballads the first hour, and you know, some with the first half of this second hour. But to the entertainment news, we are up with beats and the tempo requests that get to play. So make sure you just put those guidelines in mind. Thank you for the messages, and I'm looking forward to more company in the next afternoon. The light continues. My name is Bella. We're together until it's my place. We're going to be listening to in the next. But I'm going to be able to get just one more in for someone of my chin. It's Kanda Bongoman. Here is your love.

0: We'll have a betterment of that after the 8 hours when we're on the ground and as the authorities get more visibility as to the level of damage and housing. Where do you put these people that don't have any live can do to help restore or help them restore communications, their telecom forth.
1: However, the country's main international airport near us is closed because of damage, which complicates the delivery of urgently needed aid. Secretary of State Blinken assured America of allies that of Hormuz would hold free. Speaking in Bahrain, a tour of the Gulf, Mr. Rubio said the U.S. wanted to Iran at any price. Iran has suggested that it will ship for the waterway. At least a dozen activists have been near Kenya's parliament. They gathered to mark the second anniversary of the Gen Z anti-government protests. Police say the group held for questioning. Opposition petitions and right activists laid flowers, a razor wire in parliament in memory of those killed in youth-led protests 2024. Much of Europe is another day of sorts. Heat alerts and public health measures are in place in many countries. Analysts say Thursday will see at least a million people across experience temperatures in excess of 30 Celsius. Here's Jessica Parker.
2: This across Europe, UK as well, people sort of buying air conditioning in terms of public transport has been some distance because older trains that air conditioning, older buses that don't have air conditioning, pulled service as and going on as well about what Belgium, other countries indeed, are going to do to keep going forward with more extreme temperatures.
1: BBC News. The Democratic Republic of Congo has imposed new restrictions to curb the Ebola. And leaving affected areas must now complete a 1-day isolation before travelling in the country or abroad. Who follows the first case detected? It's involving a doctor who'd returned the DRC. In Hong Kong, did the two owners of an independent bookshop on of selling what they seditious meal. Lydia are reporting that one of those detained was Letitia Wong, a well-known pro-democracy activist. His boss.
3: Wong or his new could be targeted. Her bookshop became the few places Hong where content and subversive could still be found. Looks like 1980 or Aldous dystopian novel Brave New World. Now she and apparently in cuff facing the possibility of lengthy prison sentences. 2 years since Hong Kong began restricting free expression laws under what's called 23 constitution. Its arrests suggest these laws are being imposed ever more.
1: Official at India's ministry has sparked a mail by saying that an Indian passport not proof of being citizen. The court has been widened with criticism. It will mean that countries no longer recognise the passport as evidence of nothing. However, the Indian government insists that passports have approved citizenship. The government in Britain is publishing plans to ban aversion therapy. The draft proposes two new criminal offences for the practice defined as trying to change a person's orientation using abuse that seriously harms the plan for transgenderity. The government then wouldn't stop open conversations about sexuality, stressing the high bar for criminal. BBC News.
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great songs, great memories on FM 90 Radio 1 at 19 after 3 o'clock. And here we are in the third hour of the Afternoon Delight. Cost of living, man, life is precious. Even just to stay alive is not, it's not for the faint-hearted. Only the strong survive. And as the saying goes, only the wise excel. My name is Bella, and here we are in another hour of great songs, great

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0: In Kampala at the moment, it is 25 degrees, sunny skies and highs of 26 degrees expected. Mukono at the moment is sunny, temperatures stand at 27, and that's the highest it's going to get for you today. In Entebbe, mostly sunny skies, temperatures right now stand at 25 degrees, and over there, highest temperatures are expected to go up to 26 degrees. For Kampala tonight, we'll have lowest temperatures of 17 degrees, and we will have mostly clear skies. Mukono tonight, expect mostly clear skies and lowest temperatures of 16 degrees. Entebbe tonight, lowest temperatures of 20 degrees and mostly clear skies. Over to Friday's weather in Kampala, highest temperatures of 28 degrees expected, and it's going to be a mostly sunny day. Friday in Mukono is also expected to be mostly sunny, highs similar to Kampala at 28 degrees. For Entebbe, Friday on your side, also mostly sunny. Your highest temperatures will be at 27 degrees. We'll bring another weather update your way with Elvis on Drive Time. 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

0: the Vocal Bible, as she's called, Brandy. On FM 90 Radio 1 brings us to 24 minutes to 4 o'clock. And that was her song right here, Departed, all the way back to 2008, We Took a Trip. 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

0: Joy and More Joy is a track by Randy B, who jazzes up this hour on the Afternoon Delight. He's a soulful, urban, smooth jazz guitarist. His life and music are defined by resilience, passion, and an unbreakable connection to his craft. More jazz will come your way on Drive Time with Elvis. That will be in the 4 and 6 o'clock hours.
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Bananarama on the Afternoon Delight with Bella here at Radio 1FM 90, bringing us to what, 9 minutes to 4 o'clock? Oh, yes. The time spent with you, 3 entire hours, has been so much fun. I don't take it for granted that you take the time not just to listen in by yourself, but to get your loved ones on board. You tell them how to be a part of this on our live stream, on the apps, right there in your immediate vicinity. You've got your volume turned up nice and loud. Hey, I know, so that they can partake. Ah, you are the best. Charles, you asked me to send your regards to all your children, Marcy, Patience, Edith, and Rose, who are all in Bukedia, and to their mother with a message that you love them. Yeah, for not silently listening in, but making sure that you just drop a message to say hi, to just tell me that you are tuned in. Let me know you are there. I don't take that for granted. Sometimes you send me photos that I can't even open. But I see you, and I want to let you know that our programming here just keeps getting better and better. So stay locked into FM 90 Radio 1. Up next is the news in English at 4, and then Elvis on Drive Time. I'll see you back here tomorrow, Friday, and make sure you just bring all your loved ones on board as well. Enjoy the rest of your evening, and as always, everything in your power that you can do to stay alive, make sure you do it. I'm dancing my way out of here like this.

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3: The news on Radio 1. I am Keno Lillian. President Yoweri Museveni has appointed State Minister for Higher Education, John Chrysostom Muyingo, as Acting Minister of Education and Sports. A statement issued today indicates Muyingo takes over the role in acting capacity in the absence of a substantive minister. Janet Museveni was reappointed Minister of Education and Sports last month, but has not assumed office. In a message during her 78th birthday this week, the president indicated she had battled a serious illness but is now recovering. According to the statement, Muyingo's appointment takes immediate effect. The Uganda Institution of Professional Engineers proposes that Parliament fast-tracks enactment of a law that regulates Uganda's construction industry, addresses local content, concern of local engineers, accountability and standards of the engineering community. The institution's president, Engineer Peter Mwesigal, says the proposed legislation would provide a stronger legal framework to ensure professionalism, compliance with industry standards and greater participation of local engineers in major construction projects. Mwesiga argues that the recent collapse of a building in Chisota, a Kampala suburb, is evidence of weaknesses in the current regulatory system, which they say has allowed gaps in oversight and enforcement within the construction sector. This during the launch of the Uganda Institution of Professional Engineers Voice, a monthly public dialogue platform to spotlight the work of engineers.
4: We need a law that will address local content concerns of Uganda's engineering professionals and streamline accountability and standards in the construction industry and business. And speaking of accountability, we must confront the uncomfortable truth within our industry. The tragic recurring building collapses across our country, including the recent incident along Sota Road. These are a dark reminder and a stark reminder of what happens when professional integrity is compromised. Secondly, we are using this platform to champion local capacity. We call upon the government and private developers to strictly enforce and respect local content provisions.
3: Police officers in Koboko are investigating a shooting incident that resulted in the death of a 13-year-old pupil who was struck by a stray bullet during an operation by the police and the UPDF to quell a school strike. The strike involved students of St. Charles Luanga Koboko Secondary School who were returning from an athletics competition. The students reportedly blocked the Koboko Raba Road, moved on to the roadside and began confronting members of the public. According to West Nile Region Police spokesperson Josephine Angochia, the students became unruly and started throwing stones at a police patrol vehicle, damaging it. This prompted security personnel to fire shots in an attempt to disperse the crowd. The deceased has been identified as Ramadan Buruga, a 13-year-old pupil of Nuru Islamic Primary School, a resident of Gula Bulaga Cell in Koboko Municipality. Another victim, Hamid Mohazim, a 16-year-old and resident of Dika Singa Cell in Koboko Municipality, sustained a gunshot injury to the foot. Angochia says investigations are underway to establish which rifle discharged the stray bullet that killed the pupil. And Kampala Metropolitan South Region Police arrest over 500 suspects in a joint operation conducted by the Natete Policing Area and surrounding divisions following concerns raised by members of the public within the Kampala Policing Jurisdiction. The operation involved officers from Natete, Katwe and Kajansi. It targeted crime hotspots where police had recorded a rise in robberies, motorcycle theft, among others. Kampala Metropolitan Police spokesperson Rachel Kawala explains.
5: Over 500 suspects were arrested during the operation. Several exhibits were recovered, including suspected opium, panga, suspected mirror, amongst other exhibits. The suspects have been charged with possession of narcotic drugs, public nuisance, and being in possession of offensive weapons in public without lawful authority. All suspects remain in police custody pending screening and subsequent court proceedings.
3: The National Drug Authority is concerned that a number of herbalists in West Nile region are operating without registering their products, putting patients at serious health risk. Spokesperson, National Drug Authority Frederick Seychana, says over 300 herbal products have been notified to NDA, and in West Nile, no herbal product has been notified. Seychana adds that many sellers act contrary to the law by hawking and making unverified marketing claims. This while meeting the group in West Nile region.
6: Is to see to it that the herbalists can notify National Drug Authority the herbal products that they make. Because when these herbal products they make are notified with NDA, in case of any challenge with the patients, it is easier for NDA, even for the patient, to trace where this product was made from or even by whom. When you look at the over 300 herbal products that have been notified to NDA by herbalists, there is no product that has been notified from the West Nile region.
3: For his part, the president of the Uganda Herbalists in Uganda, Jamil Mukwaya, noted the lack of laboratory facilities for manufacturing herbal medicines in the country.
7: You know, notifying a product is a process that can take 6 months, but I admit that there are some challenges which actually these people go through. The distance from West Nile to where laboratories are, and even the knowledge, you know, people need knowledge to do things. Want to notify a product, must have at least a facility, a place where I manufacture products so that he can produce a product which is safe and efficacious. They are challenged with the number of mushrooming associations, so they get confused. That actually discourages them.
3: In other news, local government minister Balam Barugahara is encouraging paternity tests to resolve some family disputes and also address the emerging challenge of theft of babies in hospitals. This as results from both government analytical laboratories and forensics indicate the late singer Paul Kafero had 4 out of 25 children. This brings clarity to a long-standing dispute surrounding the paternity of several individuals who had claimed ties to the late singer. The process was conducted under supervision of Minister for Local Government, Balam Barugahara, Director of Forensics, Andrew Mobiru. We captured the moment as the officials presented the results at the police headquarters in Aguru.
8: There is strong genetic evidence for the proposition that Paul John Kafero is the biological father of the following persons. 1. Kafero Benedicto. Kafero Simon Peter. Number 3 on our list is Kafero Thomas. Next on our list is Nagawa Elizabeth.
9: The results from the analysis that we did at the government analytical laboratory strongly support the proposition that the late Paul John Kafero is the biological father of Nagawa Elizabeth. Kafero Ben, Kafero Simon Peter, and Kafero Thomas.
3: Minister Balam Barugahara called for paternity tests as a way of resolving such issues.
10: So for the good of our country, we need to have belonging. We need to know our clan and our families, where we are born. Because everyone knows where he's born. Everyone knows his line. So it is important when you have a father and you're not sure he's your father, to do a paternity test or to do a maternity test. And now there is a system, people are stealing babies, exchanging babies in hospital. Your mother, his baby is exchanged for another one. So that one has also become a problem in most health centers, and especially in private health centers. So I'm appealing to you, if you are not sure of the child you are holding, please do a DNA so that you save us from exhuming and removing the remains of your baby.
3: And elsewhere, back-to-back earthquakes have killed at least 164 people in Venezuela. In the capital, Caracas, rescuers are reportedly searching through the rubble, and people have been heard calling for help. Earlier, President Delcy Rodriguez said the most affected state is La Guaira, north of Caracas, where dozens of buildings have collapsed. Up next is Drive Time with Aris Elvis.
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Elvis and 27, great songs, great memories. How are you? Tony Katerega, you requested for that one just to make your afternoon. Well, I'm glad it has made your day. You too can be like Tony. Drop me a WhatsApp on 0703-090-090. Let me know what it is that tickles your fancy that you'd like to listen to today. Alternatively, go to Facebook. Look for our Thursday requests posts. Let me know what it is like to listen to, and we'll try to get your song. Margaret, Wycliffe, Moses, thank you for listening. Dennis Nwagaba, you're talking about the DNA machine and you're asking, does it work? The balance of kids tested purported to be for Poker Pharaoh. Who are their fathers? We don't know. Do you want to dig up that can of worms? I'm thinking maybe not. Haruna Kayanja, how are you? You'd like to listen to Baby Won't You Take My Love by David Joseph. Saying hello to Maureen Swanyana. Mr. Scaramanga, your message just came in, my man. I've not seen this man in easily over 10 years. It's possible, Derek. Where do you hide? Well, thank you for listening, and it's good to have you on Drive. 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It's the World Cup season, and you could win yourself some goodies courtesy of Rock Bomb. Energize your game for just 2,000 shillings. And while you're living every moment, Boom Chakala could be rewarding you as well. 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Let them know you've won. Rock Boom is not for children, pregnant women, lactating mothers, or persons sensitive to caffeine. 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

0: And the request return at 6 o'clock. And to be part of that, just drop me WhatsApp on 0703-090090. Let me know what it is that tickles your fancy. 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
3: 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These corridors measure 20 meters, 30 meters, 40 meters, and 60 meters for the 66 kV, 132 kV, 220 kV, and 400 kV respectively. Management has learnt that these corridors are being encroached into by some members of the public to carry out their daily activities. These various activities include building both permanent and temporary structures, establishing car bonds, bricklaying, excavation, dumping, tipping, planting vegetation exceeding 6 feet in height, among others. Note that any person who violates the above will be prosecuted in accordance with the law. UETCL advises those intending to carry out any development activity within the vicinity of any high-voltage transmission line to seek guidance from the Wayleaves office located at Plot 10, Hannington Road, or call our toll-free line 0800-277-002. UETCL, transmitting for transformation.

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Totally up to no good. Two bad boys, Shaggy and Ali G, also known as Sasha Cohen, with Julie, bringing us to 29 minutes to 5 o'clock. You're on Drive on Radio 1 FM 90. At 5 o'clock, the news in English. But we've got some jazz music up in a little bit for you. The Chinao Collective has got quite a number of artists. Ren Lavalette, Lamech, Adrian Crutchfield, who was supposed to come for the Jazz Safari about 2 years ago and for some reason didn't make it. I hope he eventually does come. And this is Colors. B.K. Jackson is on it as well. Quite a lot of talent.

0: Currently number 2 on the Smooth Jazz Airplay Top 100 charts. 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

0: 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It's 11 minutes to 5 o'clock. 5 o'clock for news in English. 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

0: Halftime sports is at 5:30 in the next hour. We look at the sea traffic 20 past and 22. And also Margaret's songs, Margaret memories. But first, the news in English.
1: Yes, hello, Mr. Head Teacher.
2: Yes, Mr. Mwanga. How are things?
1: We are pushing. How is it going? I heard one of your cows give birth. Congratulations.
2: Thank you.
1: Anyway, could you help us with your school bus next week?
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2: The news on Radio 1. I am Keno Lillian. The People's Front for Freedom Party, PFF, says there is a need to redirect the country to the path of rule of law and constitutionalism to break the vicious cycle of violence, political intolerance and human rights abuses. The party maintains the unabated mutilation of the 1995 constitution has allowed many people to abuse all the safeguards that had been envisaged, and that this has created fertile ground for the continued breakdown of the rule of law and human rights systems. The views of the party have been articulated by its speaker, Proskovia Salamusumba, while addressing the weekly Uganda Law Society media and stakeholders engagement.
3: Trust in anything called the law, the attack on all the constitutional safeguards that we provided for ourselves. Coming out of the 1986 war, Ugandans said in the loudest voice that never again would we allow torture to be the mainstay of our society. Unfortunately, the ugly face of torture is back. Personally, I am so psychologically tortured. Whenever I see a van, I'm expecting that I'm going to be picked. What have we not fixed that keeps replaying and that keeps coming back and gets normalized? There's a replay of it with exact precision as it was.
2: The PFF has also urged the Uganda Law Society to fill the vacuum that has been left by key institutions and organizations that had been expected to protect human rights and constitutionalism.
3: In the face of an African Union that is such a distant voice that we can rely on, and the East African Community System, an idle entity, very idle entity, in the defense of human rights and constitutionalism, we invite you to fill in that space with an important judiciary that is so well dressed as an accomplice in human rights abuse, a shameless entity that it has become. We invite you to step up. We know that you will be the next judges, the next magistrates. It is our hope and prayer that you will be schooled in empathy and rule of law, human dignity, for the next generation to feel defended by your tread.
2: President Yoweri Museveni has appointed State Minister for Higher Education John Chrysostom Muyingo as Acting Minister of Education and Sports. A statement issued today indicates Muyingo takes over the role in acting capacity in the absence of a substantive minister. Janet Museveni was reappointed Minister of Education and Sports last month but has not assumed office. In a message during her 78th birthday this week, the president indicated that she had battled a serious illness but is now recovering. According to the statement issued today, Muyingo's appointment takes immediate effect. The Uganda Institution of Professional Engineers proposes that Parliament first attracts enactment of a law that regulates Uganda's construction industry, addresses local content, concerns of local engineers, accountability and standards of the engineering committee. The institution's president, Engineer Peter Mwesiga, says the proposed legislation will provide a strong legal framework to ensure professionalism, compliance with industry standards and greater participation of local engineers in major construction projects. Mwesiga argues that the recent collapse of a building in Chisota, a Kampala suburb, is evidence of weaknesses in the current regulatory system, which they say has allowed gaps in oversight and enforcement within the construction sector. This during the launch of the Uganda Institution of Professional Engineers Voice, a monthly public dialogue platform to spotlight the work of engineers.
4: We need a law that will address local content concerns of Uganda's engineering professionals and streamline accountability and standards in the construction industry and business. And speaking of accountability, we must confront the uncomfortable truth within our industry. The tragic recurring building collapses across our country, including the recent incident along Sota Road, these are a dark reminder and a stark reminder of what happens when professional integrity is compromised. Secondly, we are using this platform to champion local capacity We call upon the government and private developers to strictly enforce and respect local content provisions.
2: Police officers in Koboko District are investigating a shooting incident that resulted in the death of a 13-year-old pupil who was struck by a stray bullet during an operation by the police and the UPDF to quell a school strike. The strike involved students of St. Charles Longo Koboko Secondary School who were returning from an athletics competition. The students reportedly blocked the Koboko Raba Road, moved onto the roadside and began confronting members of the public. According to West Nile Region Police spokesperson Josephine Angusia, the students came unruly and started throwing stones at a police patrol vehicle, damaging it. This prompted security personnel to fire shots in an attempt to disperse the crowd. The deceased has been identified as Ramadan Buruga, a 13-year-old pupil of Nuru Islamic Primary School and a resident of Koboko Municipality. Another victim, 16-year-old Hamid Mahazim, sustained a gunshot injury to the foot, Angutia explains.
5: Inquiries continue under Koboko to investigate the motive of the strike and the resultant effects of death and injuries by stray bullets. We condemn acts of strikes by students in schools because strikes are not only illegal but can be destructive and fatal. Encourage students to share their challenges and grievances with their leaders and administrators for proper management.
2: In Kampala Metropolitan South Region, police have arrested over 500 suspects in a joint operation conducted by the Natete Policing Area and surrounding divisions following concerns raised by members of the public within the Kampala policing jurisdiction. The operation targeted crime spots where police had recorded a rise in crime. Kampala Metropolitan Police spokesperson Rachel Kawala explains.
6: So for the good of our country,
7: 500 suspects were arrested during... Over 500 suspects were arrested during the operation. Several exhibits were recovered, including suspected opium, panga, suspected mirror, amongst other exhibits. The suspects have been charged with possession of narcotic drugs, public nuisance, and being in possession of offensive weapons in public without lawful authority. All suspects remain in police custody pending screening and subsequent court proceedings.
2: Elsewhere, back-to-back earthquakes have killed at least 164 people in Venezuela. In the capital, Caracas, rescuers are searching through the rubble and people have been heard calling for help. Earlier, acting President Delcy Rodriguez said the most affected state is La Guaira, north of Caracas, where dozens of buildings have collapsed. It's one of Venezuela's smallest states, but economically important, according to reports. Drive Time continues.
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1: Surprise showers this morning made things humid this evening, with humidity at about 65% right now. And 26 degrees feels like 28 degrees, sunny and bright for Kampala. The evening ahead sees temperatures drop to 17 degrees towards tomorrow morning around 5 to 7, 8 o'clock. We hit the day's highs of 27 degrees around 1 o'clock till 3 o'clock. Saturday is 28, Sunday is 28, and both days sunny and bright. Actually, days ahead sunny and bright. Another look at the weather should be in an hour.
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1: To the streets and the traffic. I've got both Alan and Augustus on standby.
3: It's quite a busy form of traffic along the both ways through Tilka Town of about 10, 15 minutes and a busy form of traffic past Banda. Through the switch between City Oil past Skimmer Junction and connected to Gogo Kiros, it's peak loss of 10 to 14 minutes. And as drive through the switch between Gogo Bypass traffic cross through Kitumashi Junction, it's peak loss of

0: part of town. It's hardly moving. All the way from Kampala Entebbe Junction, Pacific Mass Junction, towards UMI. In about 20 to 25 or even 30 minutes is what you're likely to lose out of town. One probably both ways, a busy folk traffic of up to 7 minutes between Jinja Road and the upper road, that's the road junction. Access road both ways between Mkwana and the park and the Jinja Road, 40 seconds the delay time. Yusuf Ray Road, lots of traffic. Situation on the way at the Gulf Coast traffic lights and the Kitumash Junction. Traffic moving along 6th Street, 8th Street towards Mkwana Road is of 5 to 7 minutes. A busy form of traffic out of the Mkwana Road of up to 80 minutes towards Mkwana Road. But inbound, it's busy, but I'm going to get towards the Press House Road Junction. Yeah, as drove along at along Zambia Road, Mutesan Bank Road, a busy form of traffic towards Rock Tower. And the road, there is some movement of traffic between Nkrumah Junction and Shoprite for up to 7 minutes. Bench rest building up from the Shoprite traffic class, past the Otters Park towards Chabge Road. And lots of traffic along Chabge Road both ways, between Buganda Road Junction, past Kampala Road, the Makai Road Junction. Namibia Road, down the New Tags Park, about 6 items like the time toward the New Tags Park. The late times, you corrupt 8 minutes as drive either way along Kasumkasa Road. From Meg Road towards the main road at the Nutax Park. There's some movement of traffic out of the long Queen's Way towards the roundabout as it's moving in another road town past Nibatan at the Orega Karinda Road Junction, also at the Wankuru Kuku Road Junction, rather at the Narukon Traffic Class. Some movement of traffic out of the long Entebbe Road from Zan towards Rubawa and from Kajian towards Stand about 10:14, like a delay time using Entebbe Road. Augustus Kawanda with your traffic update on FM 90 right in your car.
1: Yes, Alan.
2: Yes, Elvis. Yusuf Le Road from Fairway Hotel to Jinja Road. Traffic hardly moving. If you're heading that direction, don't bother. It's looks 1 hour and a half or even more, really tight. Coming from the Lagos side or heading back toward there is a build up from the Gulf Coast Hotel up to the that one is about 15-20 minutes. And since we're heading out of the city, the entire stretch from Sheraton Hotel up to the Fairway Hotel, traffic is bumper to bumper. Tanan Avenue tight as well, leaving the city. Then John Babiha coming in, it's a stretch from 4 points by Sheraton to Kampala, well up to the Gulf Coast Club toward Mulago. Busy along the Ministry of Health, Hajin Saka Sulewood coming in more than 10 minutes, leaving the city bomber toward one again, busy from the Charles House and the Northern Bypass, heavy traffic with the between Wise and Namungona as well over 30 minutes, which looks good. Wise looks under 10 minutes. Now, Kwabi, it's Makene Lanehood, one heading out of the city, a climb from the Kampala Baptist Church. That is as low as 20 to 25 minutes. Okay, sir, it's Chadon Road that is slower leaving the city, Mengo area. Moderate, Natari the same. Chengera, it's the part for the Nakakoro Junction heading out of the city. That is slow. Where you get it? Movement is slow between Kazinga area and Totalina is where you get it. Nalia, out of the city, about 15 or so minutes. Alan, the traffic is at FM90 Radio 1.
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2: Halftime Sports on Red One FM 90 with quite a lot going on. Starting with Formula One. The governing body FIA has passed a proposal to end term limits for its president by a majority of more than 90%. The move to end the previous limit of 3 4-year terms was put forward by the FIA president Mohammed Ben Sulayem. A vote of FIA member clubs at the organization's General Assembly in Macau earlier today approved the proposal by a majority of 90.71%. An FIA spokesperson was not immediately able to confirm the figure, saying they were still going through the votes. The move allows the 64-year-old Ben Sulayem to continue as president beyond the 12-year limit. Wow. Currently, there's an age restriction of 70 for anyone standing for FIA president, but sources with knowledge of Ben Sulayem's intention say he plans to make a subsequent move to eradicate that as well. His intention, they say, is to serve as president for life. The FIA has not commented on this issue. Interesting, even in sports. And to some boxing. Joe Codina faces a court appearance in July after being charged with assault and threatening a person with an offensive weapon in a public place. The 34-year-old Welshman is a former super featherweight world champion and had been due to fight for the WBO lightweight title in the US on the 4th of July. South Wales Police has confirmed Codina and another man have been charged in connection with an incident that took place outside a petrol station last February. It says the 34-year-old Joseph Codina has been charged with assault and threatening a person with an offensive weapon in a public place and is due to appear in court on the 7th of July. Codina was due to fight American Abdullah Mason in Cleveland on Saturday, 4th July, but said yesterday the U.S. Embassy in London turned down his visa application. He revealed in a social media post yesterday that he had been denied the U.S. visa, saying, "I was due to fly to the U.S. this week. A couple of days back, I went to the embassy in London, and they basically denied me a visa. I tried to explain certain things and had other paperwork to back it up, and they wasn't having it. They just sort of basically told me, 'You ain't getting in.'" Wow. U.S. are very tight with visas these days, aren't they? Anthony Joshua and Tyson Fury are contractually committed to staging their all-British heavyweight fight in the UK, according to promoter Eddie Hearn. And any attempt to move it to the US would need Joshua's team to agree new terms. The promoter who represents Joshua said if his team did not agree to any potential new terms, the fight would still 100% go ahead in the UK this year. Despite growing speculation Las Vegas could stage the contest, Hearn has had no formal request from Saudi power broker Turki Alashki to move the bout outside the UK. "We've got a great relationship with Turki Alashki, and if he comes to me and says, 'I want to do the fight in America for this reason,' we'll all be disappointed, because I don't think there's a person on the planet that doesn't think this fight should take place in the UK. But he's paying the bill, and the bill is extortionate. So you've got to find a way to make it work. So if they want to change anything in the contract, we have to renegotiate the contract and start again," he said. Hearn also rejected Dana White's claims that he would promote the event, saying Zuffa Boxing has no current role in the fight unless Joshua's side agrees to change the contract. Frank Warren, Fury's promoter, told the BBC earlier this week a meeting would soon take place between different promoters to determine the date and location of the contest. Soccer. Relegated Burnley and West Ham will meet on the opening weekend of the championship season on Sunday, 16th of August. The Clarets, whose bid to appoint Wolves manager Craig Bellamy as boss looks are falling through, finished 19th in the top flight last season and will host the Hammers, who went down on the final day. Fellow relegated side Wolves will play the league's curtain raiser against Blackburn at Molineux on Friday, 14th of August. Elsewhere, Southampton, who will start the season on minus 4 points after the Spygate scandal, travelled to Watford on the opening weekend and promoted Cardiff will come wash rivals Wrexham on Monday, 17th of August. French footballer Kenzo Keys has died from drowning in the Rhône River. The 21-year-old who played for a team in League 2 was in critical condition when he was pulled from the water by firefighters on Monday and later died in hospital. He and three friends entered the river near Lyon to escape the blistering heat in France, with temperatures reaching 40 degrees Celsius in parts of the country this week. Three people were pulled to safety by emergency services, but Keys was the last to be found. 40 people have drowned in heatwave-related deaths in France since last Thursday, according to the Prime Minister earlier this week. Keys was part of the youth setups at Lyon and Saint-Etienne before joining Guingamp last year, where he was playing the reserve team. To the World Cup, Levi's was not supposed to be one of the biggest brands at this World Cup. Neither were Hanes or Beats. In fact, FIFA has spent much of this tournament trying to make sure fans see less of them, which is precisely why everyone seems to be talking about them. Outside the Levi's Stadium in San Francisco, the iconic Levi's logo has been covered with a white tarpaulin. Inside the press box, Heinz logos on the ketchup bottles have been taped over. Really? Even players have not escaped. Germany's Jamal Musial was photographed pre-match with masking tape covering the Beats logo on his headphones. Oh, wow. None of these brands are official FIFA brands, yet all three have found themselves at the center of one of the World Cup's most unexpected stories, arguably generating more conversion than brands that paid millions to be there officially. It's called the Streisand Effect, a phenomenon named after singer and actress Barbara Streisand, whose attempts to remove photographs of her home from the internet only increased the number of people who saw them. Now, when you try to suppress something, we often make it more visible, and FIFA appears to be living in real time. Football's world governing body is not doing this out of pettiness. It is protection. Official sponsors pay huge sums for the right to associate themselves with the World Cup. Some partnerships are worth tens of millions of pounds. Part of that deal is to protect official sponsors from other brands that seek association without paying for the privilege, i.e. guerrilla marketing. Now, the logic is straightforward. If every brand could get the same exposure for free, why would anyone pay for exclusivity? So FIFA built a system to control visibility. It can rename stadiums, control what players or fans can wear into the ground, protect language and even tournament typeface. But fan attention is slippery, and brands will always try to find a side door into the conversation. And like I said, ambush marketing, it's called. And FIFA has been battling it since 1994. Moving away from that, Scotland goalkeeper Angus Gunn has emerged as possible target for Manchester United after being released by Nottingham Forest, according to the gossip today. Arsenal will continue to pursue a deal for Morgan Rogers despite Aston Villa unwilling to sell the England midfielder. Everton has made a preliminary move for West Ham's England forward, Jarrod Bowen. Hull City have made Manchester United goalkeeper Radek Vitek a target after 22-year-old Czech Republic youth international impressed on loan at Bristol City last season. And Sheffield United are in advanced talks with Manchester City over a deal to sign Calvin Phillips after having the England midfielder on loan last season. What's going on with the World Cup scores and fixtures? We know that earlier this morning, Morocco won. Okay, let's start with last night. Switzerland beat Canada 2-1. Bosnia and Herzegovina beat Qatar 3-1. This morning, Morocco beat Haiti 4-2. Brazil beat Scotland 3-0. And South Africa pipped South Korea by 1-0. As Mexico beat Russia 3-0. The next game is at 11 p.m. tonight. Cote d'Ivoire play Curaçao, and Germany play Ecuador at the same time. In the wee hours of the night, or morning for that matter, Tunisia play Netherlands at 2 a.m. as Japan plays Sweden. And at 5 in the morning, Turkey play USA as Paraguay play Australia. That's Halftime Sports.

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0: Drive Time is on Radio FM 90s, 14 minutes to 6 o'clock. News in Luganda coming up at 6. City traffic and the headlines in a bit. Now, remember last night we talked about how security had raided Matembe's place. Well, from the monitor today, it says she narrowly survived what her family believes could have been a planned arrest or abduction. According to her husband, who looked terrified as per the monitor, a group of security personnel arrived at their home on Wednesday morning while Miss Matembe was away. He said two women clad in civilian clothes entered the house, while two armed men in military uniform and another heavily built man in plain clothes remained outside. He added that the women did not respond when inquired about what they wanted. On looking outside, I saw two soldiers in uniforms wearing masks. There was also a tall, heavily built man in civilian clothes standing in the balcony. While the men said they did not want anything, the women remained near the bedroom. Shortly after learning about the incident, the monitor contacted Miss Matembe, who confirmed that she was not home when the operatives arrived. I don't know where she is. I don't know if she's in the country. The Matembe that we all know would probably go and confront them. What do you want in my house? Like I said yesterday, I would really, really love to hear the words that she would exchange with them. But now even better, would they carry her in a drone? I would love to hear the commotion that would go on in that drone all the way. Be like, you know what? Let's leave this woman here.
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2: People's Front for Freedom Party says that there is need to redirect the country to the path of rule of law and constitutionalism to break the vicious cycle of violence, political intolerance and human rights abuses. Kampala Metropolitan Police have arrested over 500 suspects in a joint operation following concerns raised by members of the public within the Kampala policing jurisdiction. And back-to-back earthquakes have killed at least 164 people in Venezuela. These and more stories will be coming your way at 6 o'clock in Algana News.
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0: To the streets and the traffic, and Augustus to start us off.
3: Building up both ways from Kajas towards stand about 10-15 minutes. It's busy but won't get past Seguku Town towards Rubawa. And as drove toward the children about, it's busy but one okay. Queen's Road, there is some route out of town towards the children about, just like it was moving along Masaka Road. Look up support along the Test and Zambia and make road towards Clock Tower. And the road a busy form of at water towards Shoprite inbound is okay. Then you can look about 8 minutes like a delay time. From Shoprite, past the touch park towards Chagwe Road. And about 8 minutes delay time along Chagwe Road from Buganda Road Junction past Kampala Bench Road to Makai Road Junction either way. Along Makai Road from Chagwe Road towards Namibi Road, expect cross of 5 to 7 minutes. In the delay time, you can 7 minutes along Namibi Road down the New Tax Park. There is some moment of traffic both ways along Kasumakasa Road from Namibi Road towards Mengosh Road. Road from traffic out of Talum Kwan Road for about 8 minutes towards Mkwan Road, but any bands okay. Along 6th Street both ways, between 5th Street and Mkwan Road about, it's hardly moving. 5th Street towards Mkwan Road about 4 minutes, the daytime in the subway out from Mkwan Road. Access road a busy for traffic of up to 5 minutes between Mkwan Road about and Kitumashi Junction. It's building up out of town along Ginger Road from the Susan Jitos through Kitumashi Junction towards Wampeni roundabout of about 8-10 minutes. Road from traffic along Yusufu Road stretching from Fayawe Hotel Road Junction and the Kitumashi Junction of about 8 minutes. Wampeni both ways, it's building up from Ginger Road towards the Upper Kurotase Road Junction. Upper Kurotase Road from Gogo Bypass through to Mabua Road Junction is building up both ways. As drove either way past the Gogo Bypass 12 class, a busy form of traffic. In about 8 minutes, the design past the Nipotero Junction, as is moving another road town, past the stretch between Katarima Road, Spiamodos Junction, and the City Oil. past Bandasachi Station building up, and about 15 to 20 minutes the delay time, either way, through Chirakaton along Jinja Road. And there is no movement of traffic out of town along Chiraka Road towards the Chiraka Road, inbound, all fine. Reporting for Radio 1, Augustus Commander, with a traffic update on FM 90, right in your car.
4: Yes, Alan.
5: Kamocha area looks about 15 minutes movement both ways between the Kamocha Market traffic lights and the British High Commission, Bokoto, at least around the Kabila Hamdi Club and the Villa Uganda out of the city, less than 10 minutes. In Tinda, looks within 5 minutes at the traffic lights. Chwatle area, okay. Najira fine. Then Nadia out of the city toward Chari Wajala. Looks 15 to 20 minutes. Where you get it in is about 20 to 25, the entire area, both ways of the Kampala Jinja Highway. Chiwanga, within 10 seconds, the same Mukono, slot the Mukono Kalajiro Junction, one heading out of the city. Northern bypass, number one, why you see heavy traffic, still about 30 minutes, and why is the count is about 10 minutes or 12. The part between the bypass and Shell, why you see. Kumbiri, Bina East already slow heading out of the city. At the Mlago traffic is from Kamocha, the count is about 10 minutes. Yusuf Lerod, the queue's heading out of the city, are switching from the Children's Clinic. And Lode Road means the health, busy. Hajimisaka Sude Road coming in, more than 10 minutes. Bomb Road from the city center, right from the Chas House after the one to get junction. Slow moving traffic heading out of the city. John Babiha, the entire area or stretch between Kamocha and Fairway to traffic rates with a few breaks. The picture there is of about 30 minutes. It's busy. Then the Upper Colateral Road, long queues of traffic as well. Could be driving for about 20-25 minutes. And then Yusuf Road coming toward Garden City, bumper to bumper, still from the Fairway Hotel traffic lights all the way up to Jinja Road. Then one heading toward, heading out of the city. It's a build up from the Golf Course Hotel up to the Fairway traffic lights. So since Zibwa Road no improvement yet, the entire stretch is bumper to bumper. Tenan Avenue, they climb from Rezori Courts up to Sheraton Hotel Kampala, is bumper to bumper. Toward Nankabi Makerere Road, bumper to bumper traffic is from the Kampala Baptist Church up to the Nankabi Junction. Bukesa, it's Chadon Road that is still a headache heading out of the city. Kasubi routine traffic stops, Mengo Reading Center, the blaze around the Mengo Hospital heading out of the city. And in that Tete, a few cars, Chengira on Masaka Road, toward the Nakauka Road Junction, traffic heading out of the city. Alan, the traffic and traffic news, NFM 90 Radio 1.
0: I've got a weird confession to make. I've seen a picture of traffic from the golf course coming up towards Yusuf Le Road. Like, lots of cars. And I kind of felt nice. I'm like, they're all listening to me.
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0: Somebody's calling this the first love song in Uganda from 1964. Come on, get out of here. So you mean before 1964, people are not singing love songs to their lovers? Anyways, it's a nice one from Fred Masagazi, bringing us to 2 minutes to 6 o'clock and the news in Luganda coming up next.
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3: 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Management has learned that these corridors are being encroached into by some members of the public to carry out their daily activities. These various activities include building both permanent and temporary structures, establishing car bonds, bricklaying, excavation, dumping, tipping, planting vegetation exceeding 6 feet in height, among others. Note that any person who violates the above will be prosecuted in accordance with the law. UETCL advises those intending to carry out any development activity within the vicinity of any high-voltage transmission line to seek guidance from the Wayleaves office located at Plot 10 Hannington Road, or call our toll-free line 0800-277-002. 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
10: The Office of the Director of Public Prosecutions wishes to inform all ministries, departments and agencies and the general public that it is relocating its head offices from Workers House, Plot 1, Pilkington Road, to Jello's Towers, Plot 98 to 102, Katalima Road, Tower 2, Naguru, Kampala, with effect from the 29th of June. Stakeholders are informed that this relocation shall not affect the Anti-Corruption Department, the regional offices of Kampala and Nakawa, which will remain at Workers House, Floor 9. Members of the public and stakeholders advise that there will be an interruption of ODPP services up to the 26th of June to facilitate the relocation. Normal operations will resume on the 29th of June in Nagulu at the Jello's Towers. The Office of the Director of Public Prosecutions sincerely apologizes for any inconvenience this may cause and remains committed to delivering professional and efficient prosecution services.

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2: Grab a rock boom. All Silverback Energy. Check under the cap. What you see is what you win. Rock boom. Energy for winners.

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It's 15 past 6 o'clock. Elvis until 7. Great songs, great memories. Earlier on when I said I saw a picture of the traffic on Yusuf Lay Road, Eric Patel sent a message to say, I'm from that Yusuf Lay Road, cutting sweat. It's crazy. And my cousin Dale also told me he was in that traffic. Dale, are you with Julia? Well, thank you for listening, you guys. So be there listening to me in Pola Mpola. Much appreciated. Requests on Drive on Radio and FM 90 brought to you by Rock Bomb. Get yourself a Rock Bomb and be a winner this festive, this World Cup season. You could win a car, motorbike, there's cash, flat screen TVs, smartphones, and more drinks for you to keep the party going. Just get yourself a bottle of Rock Bomb. Check under the cap. What you see is what you win, as easy as that. Somebody celebrating their birthday today. Happy birthday, Rose Batty. Congratulations on reaching this significant milestone. The best is yet to come. Many happy returns. Love you lots. No, not me. Request is by Gloria. Wishes you all the very best. And where you get involved is where the cake is involved. Please, send some cake. And thank you, Gloria Mugambi, for listening and trusting us to deliver this very special birthday message.

0: 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Matter of fact, the request for this week. 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
2: A mostly warm end to the day for Kampala and surrounding areas, with 25 degrees right now, dropping to 17 degrees towards the morning tomorrow. The day's highs of 27 degrees will be hit around 3 o'clock. A mostly sunny Friday. Saturday is 28, Sunday is 28. And another look at the weather. Wait, today is Thursday, not Friday. Why did I think it was Friday? Another look at the weather is with Bibi Junior.
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2: Yes, Alan.
3: Shimon Road is bumper to bumper. The entire stretch leaving the city, joining Yusuf Lule Road, Seziba Road from the Kampala Club up to the traffic that's at Fairway Hotel. It's a red zone. Same on Tennant Avenue, right from the Rwenzori Court up to Sheraton Hotel Kampala. Coming in on Nakasero Road, bumper to bumper traffic is from the Chagwe Road Junction up to the Rwenzori Court. And Yusuf Lule Road heading facing Garden City. It's still tight right from the Fairway Hotel all the way down up to Ginger Road. Then one heading toward Fairway Hotel. It's a long piece of traffic from the Golf Course Club. Might spend 20 minutes along that short stretch, reaching the traffic that's at Fairway Hotel. John Mabiha out of the city. The entire stretch from Golf Course Club toward Kamwatch is slow moving. Then coming in, the hold up is from Protea Hotel up to the Golf Course Club. The upper Colateras Road, long queues of traffic both ways between Lugogo Bypass and Jordan Babiha. And then in Kamwatch, slow movement between the Kamwatch football field and the Uganda Wildlife Authority offices. You can imagine both directions. Bokoto, place at the Kabira Hendrick Dam, the Villa Uganda, here less than 10 minutes. Then Tinda Kisasi Road out of the city from the Tinda traffic lights up to the Kisasi Goa Road out of the city. It's about 15 plus minutes. Nigeria looks good. Chiwadla area, okay. Nadia, place for outbound traffic from the Court Supermarket Nadia toward Chalua Trading Center, where you get it, the entire area is part of Namave. Slow moving traffic over 30 minutes. One journey is through the Nambole Road. It's a hold up right from the Nambole Stadium onto the Kampala Jinja Highway. Seta looks about 10 minutes. Mukono, light traffic. And Mengo Trading Center, at least around the Mengo Hospital and Kanapa Chivabla Badi tomorrow junction in Atete. A few cars, Chengera Masaka Road, just resource approaching the Nakauka Road junction. Mengo Trading Center is fine, Northern Bypass. Again, Namuana Masawaise, it's bumper to bumper traffic. Toward Nakuabi Makerere Hill Road, it's bumper to bumper. From the Kampala Baptist Church up at the Nakabi Junction. Bukesa, it's Chadon Road that is slower leaving the city. And Gayaza Road, Kalere Market, the hound is 1 to 3 minutes. One day gear out of the city, Bombo Road, busy from the Chichas House up to the Wanagate Junction. And entering the street, the Hajimsaka Sule Road, more than 10 minutes. Yusuf Lule Road coming from the Mlago traffic lights along the Ministry of Health. It's tight. Lode Road, Mwafu Road, along the Ministry of Health. It's moving toward Yusuf Lule Road. It's ugly as well. Alan, the traffic is in the 90 Radio 1.
2: Augustus.
4: There is a movement of traffic along Entebbe Road from Kajansi towards 10, about 10, 15 minutes. And a busy form traffic from Zan towards Rubawa. Inbound where the roundabout, it's busy but not okay. Traffic moving along Kunzi at all times of 5 to 7 minutes towards the roundabout. Delay times you got up to 7 minutes either way, past Indibatan Adwerega Kanda Road Junction. And as drive in another road and past no traffic lights, about 5 minutes delay time. Inbound along Tessan Summit, a busy form traffic, Entebbe Road. Traffic is slow, but we're going to get to a shoprat. Inbound is okay. Bench was building up from shoprat of class by the auto park towards Chagwe Road. And about 8 minutes the daytime along Chagwe Road, so it's between Uganda Road Junction, past Kampala Road, Makaya to Makaya Road Junction. Namibia Road inbound about 7 minutes the daytime to the auto park. It's building up out of the Mkwana Road, about 7 minutes towards Mkwana Road, but inbound is fine for traffic. Access road traffic is slow, but we're going to okay.

0: sanctioned towards Mkolo about and about finance disease along AC Street towards Mkolo about and it's trouble free out from Mkolo Road out of town. Ginger traffic is bumper to bumper in about 10-14 minutes the daytime from Parliament Avenue to the Kima Center towards Wanta Avenue roundabout. Inbound, it's hardly moving from the Gogo bypass traffickers through the Kima Junction about 10-15 minutes like a delay time. There is lots of traffic both ways between the Ginger Road and the Upper Kuru Trace Road Junction. Passenger is hardly moving along Upper Kuru Trace Road, either way from Gogo Bypass through to Acacia Avenue. As well through the switch between the Newport Junction passenger coming to Gogo to the to see oil about 10-15 the daytime past the Banda taxi stage towards Chireka Town out of town about 15-25 like a delay time. Inbound it's busy but at least moving on and it's nice movement out of the long Chireka Road opposite the Chireka Saturday Street. Inbound fine. Reporting for Radio 1 Augustus moment of the quick update on FM 90 right in your car.
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2: Finance Minister Henry Musasizi tasks government-aligned financial institutions to ensure Ugandans have access to affordable credit to serve the purpose of transforming people's lives. Musasizi made the remarks while meeting management of Pride Bank, a government-owned Tier 2 credit institution tasked with driving financial inclusion, sustainable growth, and economic resilience. The bank's managing director, Veronica Namagembe, said they're working towards delivering inclusive prosperity through strategic partnerships and targeted financing for parish development model, GROW project, agriculture credit facility, and large-scale agriculture, among others. The East African community outlines a total of 7 strategic priority areas that the 2026-2027 regional budget will focus on. Key among them, promoting inter- and intra-regional trade, value addition, social integration, and infrastructure development. This after tabling $110.9 million budget for the next financial year. The budget will also focus on boosting production through value addition, strengthening social integration, advancing the harmonization of fiscal and monetary policies. Financial and tax advisory entities recommends SMEs to embrace innovation, improve productivity, and add value to their products for sustainable growth and competitiveness in today's dynamic business environment. Partner and Head of Tax Regulatory Services at KPMG Peter Chambade says to attain this, SMEs must examine their systems and financial performances to improve the ability to access new financing. This during the launch of the 2026 Uganda Top 100 Sized Companies Survey, an initiative aimed at strengthening Uganda's private sector and fostering sustainable economic growth. The Uganda Institution of Professional Engineers launches Voice, a monthly public dialogue platform to spotlight the work of engineers in the country. Speaking during the launch of the platform, the Institute's president, Engineer Peter Mwesiga, says a forum for discussion will provide insight on engineering issues that shape Uganda's developments and standards. He notes that through the platform, engineers will share professional insights and evidence-based perspectives on infrastructure, innovation, sustainability, and national development priorities.
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0: Isaac Katumwa, Home Away is our jazz this hour. 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
0: A look at the city traffic coming up in a bit. And just to warn you, if you're still just contemplating to leave the office, you've just entered the car, you might want to get out. It's like today's traffic has been sponsored. I got a message from someone who spent over 40 minutes just to move from Parliamentary Avenue to the Ginger Road traffic lights. 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
5: As you may be aware, we are into a science and innovation trend, especially in schools as government advances training and skilling of learners in sciences. 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
7: For me, I think it is interest, because we see outside Uganda, technology of late is taking a center stage. Kids are allowed with phones at school and they know how to operate these phones and they learn basic sciences from phones. All the way from medicine to engineering to whatever. So I think if our schools would find the interest of students in our schools here in Uganda, and maybe give them phones, give them computers, good internet, regulated although, I think it would improve.
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3: Drive time is on Radio 1 FM 90. In a bit, we hit the streets for another look at the traffic. Otherwise, 7 o'clock, the news briefs, and thereafter, Spectrum. Tonight on Spectrum, why amend the Administration of Parliament Act? Why amend the Administration of Parliament Act? We host Honorable Opolot Okwalinga Simon Peter, Member of Parliament, Kanyum County, Kumi District, and Mr. Ronald Samuel Wanda, advocate and political analyst, 7 to 8 p.m. this Thursday with Kenneth Anderson Lukwago on Spectrum, right here on Radio 1.
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3: So let's see what's going on with the madness out there. Augustus, you go first.
9: It's a space movement along Chirikaruda Road transportation from Chinawataka Road Junction through to Chirikata in about 15 to 20 minutes. And from moving along there both ways from Banda towards Chirika, about 15 to 20 minutes like a delay time. Traffic moving from City Oil past Pionri Junction to Nakamaki to Gogo Kilos is of 10 to 15 minutes. And about 8 minutes delay time either way, past the Gogo Bypass traffic lights. It's bumper to bumper movement along the road band from the third, from the fourth street junction and the Kitumashi junction. Here that road along the road, it's hardly moving through the stretch between Parliament Avenue and the Kitumashi junction to Wampi Avenue roundabout. Wampi Avenue both ways a very busy form of traffic of up to 8 minutes from Jinjaro towards the upper Kurotarasi road junction. And as drove either way along upper Kurotarasi road from Gogo Bypass through to Acacia Avenue. Traffic is hardly moving. Mukwano that turn a busy for traffic towards Mukwano about. Along 60th Street, it's bumper to bumper, stretching from 50th Street towards Mukwano roundabout. And the drive towards Mukwano roundabout from 8th Street, 40 minutes like a delay time, and a stop free out from Mukwano Road. In Zambia, Rome, Tess and Megan Road, a busy form of traffic and total traffic is still but going okay. Bench Road about 8 inches delay time from Shoprite by Dr. Spark towards Chabga Road. And there is some momentum of traffic of up to 5 minutes through the switch between Kampala Road to the Makai Road Junction. It's a busy form of traffic both ways along Makai Road from Chabga Road towards Namibi Road and Inuja Ice Park. Traffic moving into the along Namibi Road is of 5 to 7 minutes toward the Inuja Ice Park. Traffic is still out of turn of up to 7 minutes towards the children about along Queen's Way. Massacre of traffic is busy but not okay. There's an express movement along Entebbe Road from Zanabwa towards Doctor's Clinic Sekoko. And it's bumper to bumper from Rezaka Jansan and Chitende along Entebbe Road out of turn about 15 to 20 minutes. Reporting for Radio 1, Augustus Kubanda with a traffic update on FM 90 right in your car.
3: Alan,
10: Slow-moving traffic in Kawempe Trading Center on the Kampala Blue Highway. And the long queues of traffic are between Uganda Cooperatives and Credit Union, Kawempe, and Scenery Bank Kawempe branch. In Wise, the traffic lays are between Shewise and the Luton Bypass, especially out of the city. Kagoma Trading Center movement at the entire area is almost 15 to 20 minutes. The Northern Bypass, heavy traffic still between Namungo and Bwaise. Kalere Market Gaza Road is okay. Toward Kubiri, Bina is already slower heading out of the city. Could clock about 10 to 12 minutes. The Mlago traffic, it's logged into the health. Slow moving traffic leaving the city. Lode Road still busy. Same on Moaf Road. Hajimsa Kasule Road coming in. The entire stretch up to the one to get traffic. This is bumper to bumper leaving the city. Bombo Road traffic is stretching from the William Street up to the one to get junction. John Babiha, slow movement still between Kamocha and the fairway of the traffic lights. The upper collateral road, long queues of traffic between John Babiha and Lokoko bypass in and out of the city, I'm afraid. Shimon Road is bumper to bumper the entire stretch. Clement Hill Road, the same. Connecting from the Croydon Road, between the Croydon Road Junction and Shimon Road. Zibwa Road, the same headache, the entire stretch from the Kampala Club. Down up the traffic, there's a Fairway Hotel. Tennant Avenue is bumper to bumper. Chintu Road, the same, that stretch around the Imperial Royal is all tight heading toward Crested Towers. Kamocha Market, still movement is about 15 to 20 minutes. The part between the Kamocha Football Field and the Uganda Wildlife Authority offices. Okoto, Kabira Country Club, within 10 minutes heading out of the city. Then in Tinda, coming from Nakawa, could wait for 7-8 minutes. Then to keep toward Kisasi, toward the Sasko area, more than 10 minutes. Nadia toward Chaluaja Trading Center. It's slow approaching the Chaluaja Junction, where you get it in. There are still long queues of traffic in and out of the city, Kampala Jinja Highway. But in Seta, within 10, Mokono, toward the Mokono Kalaji, that's where it gets really busy. The Mango Trading Center out of the city, toward the Mingo Hospital, slow moving traffic. Toward Nankali on Makere, here still the headache is from the Kampala Baptist Church up in the Nankali Junction. Bukesa, routine traffic stops on Hoima Road, but Chadon Road could wait for 8 or 9 minutes leaving the city. Kasubi within 5 minutes. Alan, the traffic in Travel News and FM 90 Radio 1.
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3: 13 minutes to 7 o'clock. 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
3: 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If you're a Ugandan contractor, you'll be glad to know that Uganda Development Bank Limited invites eligible Ugandan contractors to express interest in the UDB Local Contractor Financing Initiative. 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If you're interested, obtain pre-qualification documents from UDB Tower, Plot 22 Huntington Road, Kampala, or from UDB regional offices in Gulu, Hoima, and Bale tomorrow. That's the last day for you to get those documents. Then the deadline for submitting them, submitting your expression of interest, is 3rd of July. For more information on how to go about this, call 0312-355-500. That's 0312-355-500. Or email info@udbl.co.ug. But just to remind you, tomorrow is the deadline to collect those forms, and 3rd of July is the deadline to submit your expression of interest. Uganda Development Bank, inspiring development.

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1: Have you ever been in a relationship and you feel like you're stuck with each other? You're stuck with each other. You think they can go get better. You think you can go get better, but somehow you just end up together. Well, that's what Chantel and Akon seem to be saying in this year's song. Crazy tight situation to be in, isn't it? Well, anyways, it brings us to the end of the show for this Thursday evening. It's been great hosting you. 25th of June, 2026. Turns out the 25th of June is the day that the Walkman was released in the US. That's 46 years ago. You don't see people with Walkmans anymore these days, do you? Well, I have one and it's, well, almost brand new. Not very. It's about 5-6 years ago. My boss was cleaning up her office the other day. Well, not the other day. Sometime back. And just saw a box. I'm like, what's in this? It was a brand new Walkman. I'm like, can I throw that away for you, please? So yeah, when I travel, I got myself a stack of tapes. Of course, Shaggy, Eminem, Ludacris and stuff. So when I travel, I have tapes. And people look at me like I'm crazy. The man with the Walkman. But yeah, I think I'm cool. But then also, I might be the only one thinking I'm cool. But yeah, it was released on this day 26 years ago. Jaila, how are you? I hope I've said that name right. But why don't people name their children normal names like Elvis anymore? Okay, she's not a child, considering she's listening to one right now. But yeah, Jail, thank you so much for listening. You're carrying very valuable cargo, so please drive safe. Spectrum, after the news briefs, up next. Before I leave, just to share a story. Court has ordered a journalist to pay 100 million shillings for defaming the deputy IGJ. Dean Luboa Sava, proprietor of TV10, Gano Mazima, has been asked to pay 10 million shillings in damages to the Deputy Inspector General of Government, Antoine Omgisha, for defaming her through allegations of corruption published on TikTok. You guys, these days everyone is a journalist. Just because you've got a phone and a camera and you're posting stuff, it's all nice and games until you have to pay 100 million shillings. Let me tell you, journalists don't have money. Kenneth Anderson, do you have money?
2: But I don't think that guy is a journalist. He's a blogger.
1: He's a blogger. Well, they all think they're journalists. Kenneth is clever. Him, before he starts, he says, the views expressed on this show are not necessarily those of this station or its management. And most definitely not Kenneth Anderson's Lukwago. So guys, be careful. For as long as you're out there saying things on social media, you could get yourself in a situation where you have to pay 100 million shillings. You know what? I'll tell them, guys, just take me to Luzida. It's okay. We're fine. We're good.
3: Now get the hell out. Beat it.
4: All right. Elvis has left the building.
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0: The management of Uganda Electricity Transmission Company, UETCL, informs the general public that it is risky and unsafe to conduct any activity under or within the Wayleaves corridor of any high voltage transmission line. These corridors measure 20 meters, 30 meters, 40 meters, and 60 meters for the 66 kV, 132 kV, 220 kV, and 400 kV respectively. Management has learned that these corridors are being encroached into by some members of the public to carry out their daily activities. These various activities include building both permanent and temporary structures, establishing car bonds, bricklaying, excavation, dumping, tipping, planting vegetation exceeding 6 feet in height, among others. Note that any person who violates the above will be prosecuted in accordance with the law. UETCL advises those intending to carry out any development activity within the vicinity of any high-voltage transmission line to seek guidance from the Wayleaves office located at Plot 10, Hannington Road, or call our toll-free line 0800-277-002. UETCL, transmitting for transformation.
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10: The news in brief, I'm Josephine Ndagano. Butambala Chief Magistrate's Court has adjourned the terrorism case against former Butambala County Member of Parliament Wanga Chivumbi and 24 co-accused persons to July 16, 2026 after the prosecutor handling the case failed to appear in court and the police case file was not presented. The presiding Chief Magistrate, Deo Sejemba, remanded Mwanga Chivumbi and the 24 others to Luzira prison until the next hearing as investigations continue. Chivumbi and his co-accused are facing terrorism charges arising from violence that reportedly occurred in Gomba and Chivumbi following the January 15th general elections. Prosecutors allege that the group orchestrated attacks on Chivumbi police station and the district vote tallying center, incidents that allegedly left 7 people dead. The People's Front for Freedom Party says that there is need to redirect the country to the path of rule of law and constitutionalism to break the vicious cycle of violence, political intolerance, and human rights abuses. The party maintains that the unabated mutilation of the 1995 Constitution has allowed many people to abuse all the safeguards that has been envisaged, and that this has created fertile ground for the continued breakdown of rule of law and human rights systems. The views of the party have been articulated by its speaker, Proskovia Salam Musumba, as she addressed the weekly Uganda Law Society media and stakeholders engagement today. The Uganda Institution of Professional Engineers proposed that Parliament fast-tracks enactment of a law that regulates Uganda's construction industry, addresses local content concern of local engineers, accountability and standards of the engineering. The institution's president, Engineer Peter Mwesiga, says the proposed legislation would provide a stronger legal framework to ensure professionalism, compliance with the industry standards and greater participation of local engineers in major construction projects. He argues that the recent collapse of a building in Kisota, a Kampala suburb, is evidence of weakness in the current regulatory system, which they say has allowed gaps in oversight and enforcement within the construction sector. Kampala Metropolitan South Region Police have arrested over 500 suspects in a joint operation following concerns raised by members of the public. The operations were conducted within areas of Msanji, Katwe, and Kajazi. It targeted crime hotspots where police had recorded a rise in robberies, burglary, and other crimes. Kampala Metropolitan Police spokesperson Rachel Kawala says the operations are still ongoing. And elsewhere, police in Kenya have sealed off key roads leading into central Nairobi ahead of planned nationwide protests marking 2 years since deadly Gen Z-led anti-government demonstrations. Protesters say they are demanding justice for more than 80 people killed and dozens more injured during the 2024 anti-tax demonstrations and anniversary protests last year. There have been pockets of clashes between police and protesters, with the security forces firing tear gas and demonstrators throwing stones in some areas. Next is Spectrum with Kenneth Anderson Lukwago.
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2: Hey, what's happened? 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And as long as you have an internet connection, you'll be able to listen to us from anywhere across this globe. Yes, we do value your feedback, and I would like you to be part of this discussion by sharing with us your thoughts. Use the WhatsApp line 0703-090-090. Tell us what you think about the discussion we have. It could be a question or comment, and the guests will be responding to you. Today we're asking a question: why amend the Administration of Parliament Act? Now, yesterday, a group of three legislators addressed media at Parliament, and then shortly after, they went to the office of the clerk and indicated that they will be seeking leave to draft a bill which is in line with the proposed amendment of the Parliamentary Act. Now, their main focus seems to be on what they call democratizing, the process through which the opposition conducts several activities in Parliament, including how the leader of opposition in Parliament is elected, how committees of Parliament are constituted. And they're saying that the current system is not inclusive. In one of the things they're proposing is that independence should also be part of that particular process. Of course, there has been reaction, and some people have said that this proposed legislation is, an attempt to revive a similar bill which was tabled in 2024 by the then Mithiana South MP Richard Lumu, which was ultimately withdrawn following a pushback from all political parties, including the NRM itself and other stakeholders. So I have two guests here in the studio today to discuss this issue. Let me introduce them. The Honorable Opolot Okwalinga Simon Peter, Member of Parliament, Kanyung County, Kumi District, is among the seconders of the motion that will be tabled in Parliament by the Honorable Dennis Namara, who is the Buyaga West MP, the person who is seeking leave to have this bill drafted. Good evening, Honorable. It's a pleasure having you on Spectrum.
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2: 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He's an advocate and also a political analyst. Good evening, Council Wanda. 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
4: Good evening, Kenneth, and good evening to all our listeners.
2: All right, I want to begin with the Honorable Okwalinga, because like they normally say, the one who, you know, bears the responsibility must carry the heaviest weight. So you should begin by giving us a quick background. Why you, as a group of NRM legislators affiliated to PLU, are coming up with this particular bill? Honorable Kwalinga.
3: Well, Kenneth, first of all, I would like to thank the management of Radio 1 for finding it wise enough to invite me here as the second of that bill, to be able to highlight some of the critical issues that pertains to the bill. Well, you know that in 2006, we put in place the Administration of Parliament Act. Before that, there was the issue of the Constitution that brought in multipartism. So the leader of opposition in a democratic setting was put in, of course, to be able to provide an alternative government from the other side. And the constitutional article 82A is amended, provided for, gave parliament the mandate to come up with laws that for the functioning and selection of a leader of opposition. So Parliament came up with the Administration of Parliament Act, CAP 272. And within it, it was clear that the leader of opposition would be selected from the party with the highest numerical strength, opposition side.
2: Mm.
3: And so, incidentally, the parties then, the opposition parties then, seem to have preferred just appointing, because there was no time that they followed the issue of election. Because they were supposed to elect among that party with the highest numerical strength opposing government. So they preferred, the party president would just appoint a person, and then a speaker was just supposed to announce in the House.
2: Mm.
3: Not even fulfilling the current law as it is, the issue of election from among themselves.
2: You're sure it talks about election?
3: Exactly.
2: Okay.
3: I can read it.
2: Mm.
3: I can read it to you if you allow me to.
2: Please.
3: Okay. Let's go to it. And just I read for you. It's section six.
2: Mm.
3: Section 6B, actually. Subject to subsections 2 and 3, the leader of opposition shall be elected by the party in opposition to the government having the greatest numerical strength in parliament.
2: Mm.
3: Get it?
2: Mm.
3: That is the current law
2: which
3: we want to amend.
2: And you say they have not been following?
3: They have not been following.
2: Are you sure?
3: 100% you are part of this country.
2: I never attend those meetings.
3: Because the media is always invited. Have you ever had maybe media being invited to Kavule and the election was taking place to elect the current one? You've not seen that happening. It has never happened. Get it? That they summon them somewhere and say now, okay, candidates, nominations, and that process of now campaigns or whatever they will decide, they have not been doing it.
2: Oh, so you want that level of competition?
3: We want that level of competition among all the opposition parties represented in parliament.
2: Continue.
3: Yes. Mm. So subsection 2 talks of in electing the leader of opposition, the party to which he or she belongs may consult other political parties in opposition. That has not been taking place. In opposition to government. Yeah, there is a may there. The independent, but we want us in our new proposal, we want it as a must. The independent members of parliament, they are supposed to consult the opposition party and also the independent members of parliament. A person elected leader of opposition under this section shall take office upon formal announcement by the speaker. That's from an announcement. That's what I'd already said.
2: Mm.
3: Yes.
2: Mm-hmm.
3: So now, there are about, in total, 147 opposition members of parliament together with the independents.
2: Mm.
3: Of course, within it, NUPAS 48, UPC 12, FDC 9, DP 6, PFF 2, and 1. Independence alone, 69.
2: Which independence?
3: Do you know what? Maybe you need to understand what it means to be in opposition.
2: Mm.
3: My definition as NRM member.
2: Okay.
3: I passed through primaries. Get it?
2: Mm.
3: And then the party, I won the elections. I was now a flag bearer of NRM.
2: Mm.
3: Now, if anybody comes up and is nominated to stand against me as an NRM flag bearer, those are people in opposition.
2: Okay.
3: Get it?
2: Mm.
3: Those are members of opposition opposing NRM.
2: Mm.
3: Because the law says opposing a party in a government.
2: Mm.
3: Unless they end up entering into an MOU.
2: And that's the very reason I was asking you.
3: Yes.
2: Which independents? Because majority of these people were elected as independents to parliament have signed the MOUs with the NRM.
3: Not all of them.
2: majority.
5: Not all of them. They are actually, they are about 27 that have signed MOUs with NRM.
2: Are you sure?
5: Yes. So many have not yet. In fact, if I may not be mistaken, formally they have not yet even put pen and ink.
2: They did. We saw them at Shadondo.
5: They just invited them and they told them to hold on. Yes. Until they are officially introduced formally by the caucus, who have not yet had the first caucus.
2: So what's your overall objective of this bill?
5: The role objective is to democratize the process of electing a leader of opposition, and more so to strengthen the administration of parliament.
2: What's the mischief?
5: The mischief is that in a leadership position, there has to be accountability.
2: Okay.
5: Accountability to who? You account to he who gave you that mandate. You get it? So in this case, if a party president sits somewhere and appoints you a leader of opposition, to whom do you account to in that office? You will be accounting to that individual who may not even be a member of parliament. But in this case, you are under the administration of parliament. You are supposed to be answerable to your opposition members of parliament. So if they are the ones who elect you among themselves, that means there is legitimacy within them, amongst you. There's acceptability and there's accountability, let alone exercise of democracy for everybody to participate in selecting you. So we just want to make it absolutely clear on who. But within it, we say these persons shall come from the party with the highest numerical strength, opposition highest numerical strength.
2: But voted by all?
5: Yes, by all.
2: Opposition political parties represented in parliament?
5: Correct.
2: And independents?
5: Correct.
2: All right.
5: Who are, of course, opposition, you know it.
2: All right.
5: Yeah. Because if somebody has already signed an MOU with NRM, he has no business going to participate in opposition matters.
2: All right. Before I go to Mr. Wanda for his comment on this, I want to put it to you, like you've heard from some people.
5: Yes.
2: You are fighting a proxy war. And this war has been occasioned by the leader of the political pressure group where you belong, that is General Muhoozi Kainerugaba, PLU.
5: PLU, Patriotic League of Uganda.
2: Yeah, who made comments on social media targeting the current leader of opposition, Joel Ssenyonyi, and said he will be removed. He actually said, Kabanda, start organizing, Honorable Kabanda, start organizing on how we can remove Joel Ssenyonyi. And that's how this issue has been perceived.
5: So, in other words, what are you contesting? You are contesting the statement he made.
2: You are fighting a proxy war, proxy political war.
5: What do you mean fighting a proxy war?
2: This is not your original intention.
5: At the time when Lumu, you remember Lumu Bell? You mentioned it in your introduction.
2: Yes, I did, in my introduction.
5: Had General MK mentioned a statement? No, had he uttered the same statement?
2: No, he hadn't.
5: So why would you think it is the proxy war? Because that bill is still there. And have you looked it and compared it with this one? The difference is the time. The time difference is what only exists between them. You get it? But similarity, the similarities are there.
2: So you want to say so you this cannot, has nothing to do with the general's comments on
5: this? This is just a democratic struggle. He can also have his own right. He has uttered that statement in his right to participate in the governance affairs of the country. Yes.
2: Probably one would ask, why is it you are not the members of the opposition who could be aggrieved?
5: The good thing, the law allows a member of parliament.
2: Agreed.
5: Yes.
2: Yeah, so, but don't you think it looks a little bit...
5: No, if the law wanted us not to be the ones to bring any private member's bill, then should have been explicit on that.
2: All right. Yes. Let's go to Mr. Wanda. Mr. Wanda, you've heard from Honorable Kwalinga giving that explanation there. And I'm sure you as a legal mind and your colleagues in the fraternity have been following this discussion. What is your take about this initiative?
4: Thank you so much, Kenneth. Maybe Kwalinga could help us. What's the equivalent of LOP on the other side of parliament.
5: Okay, that is cheap whip. Because, okay, a LOP is created by law as a cabinet minister.
4: Yeah, what's the equivalent?
5: And then a cabinet minister.
4: Can I say the head of government business?
5: No, he's not a that is a prime minister.
4: No.
2: He's looking
4: at I'm looking at the
2: level.
4: Equivalent.
5: The equivalent, you should say cabinet minister. And in the parliament, administration of parliament, the equivalent of a cabinet minister is a chief whip.
4: Okay. Let's go with
5: government chief whip.
4: Let's go with cabinet minister.
2: Okay.
4: So, how about we bring a law that allows even the government chief whip to be voted on by everyone and not him or her being appointed by the president as a cabinet minister on that level. So, and why are we saying this? It's because you see, when you're bringing a law, you must be coming to cure a defect. Now, what is the defect in the Administration of Parliament Act with regards to LOP? I know the proponents are saying that LOP is not voted for, is not elected for, as part of what the law says. But you see, the appointment of the leader of opposition is majorly by the party with the numerical strength in opposition. Now, how they conduct that business of getting a LOP, that is their internal issue.
2: But he seems to suggest that the law expressly said he must be voted on. And you had me telling him that none of us attends those meetings to understand what goes on.
4: It says elected.
2: Is he elected from your experience?
4: It says elected. From my experience, at least I know with FDC. I'm not a member of NUP. Today I'm a member of PFF. But I know, at least when FDC was with the numerical strength, the leader of opposition would be voted on internally by a particular organ. So the president then will not just wake up and say, I'm giving you so-and-so as the leader of opposition. Professor Genga, Honorable Betty Ochan,
2: Honorable Waflo Gutu.

0: They were not.
1: No, he wasn't.
2: Then
1: it was Waflo Gutune, Nathan Andala Mafavi.
2: Nathan.
1: Winnie Kiza.
2: Then Winnie Kiza came in. I think Winnie Kiza must have been the last. So it was never appointed by an individual. They are elected by a particular committee. So there's an election. Now, I know this particular act is covering broad aspects.
1: Mm.
2: And among them includes even committee chairpersons.
1: Mm. But on that particular issue of electing the LOP, he actually says now they want all the other political parties that are in opposition, regardless of the numbers they have, to cast a ballot on the LOP so that they can together own the LOP.
2: So it was never appointed by an individual. They are elected by a particular committee. So there's an election. Now, I know this particular act is covering broad aspects.
1: Mm.
2: And among them includes even committee chairpersons.
1: Mm. But on that particular issue of electing the LOP, he actually says now they want all the other political parties that are in opposition, regardless of the numbers they have, to cast a ballot on the LOP so that they can together own the LOP, be able to hold him to account, other than him being answerable to the party only that gave him the instruments to office.
2: You see, the LOP, it's the same as the chief whip, the government chief whip. They are accountable to the appointing authority.
1: There's opposition chief whip in parliament also. So I think on the issue of levels, we don't know exactly where they are.
2: Because you see, when it comes to the opposition parties, they each have their whip. And then we have the LOP.
0: Even if you're one.
2: Yes, even if you're one, you become your own whip. Yeah.
1: But there is an opposition chief whip, and currently it is the Honorable from Busoga,
0: Mwiru.
1: Paul Mwiru.
2: Yes. So, yeah. But you see, the point I was trying to make is once you want the LOP to be accountable to all political parties, indeed, the head of opposition is not only accountable to the appointing party because they lead the entire opposition. That's why they have ministers from all the opposition political parties.
1: The shadow cabinet.
2: The shadow cabinet. That's why you see whenever there are meetings, we've seen when they are protesting in parliament, the LOP does not protest alone with members from his party.
1: The entire team.
2: It's always the entire team. Shockingly, we've never seen the independents joining in such matters. And maybe if we are going now to a little amend our law and remove independence, so that we should choose sides. You cannot claim to be an independent and then claim to be in the opposition. To me, that does not add up. So
1: indeed, you can't be an independent and then maybe sign an MOU or even belong to the opposition.
2: Yes, yeah,
1: you are completely different shade of political opinion.
2: Because for me, an independent, you do not subscribe yourself to any political divide.
1: Indeed.
2: So I don't belong to the ruling government. I don't belong to PFF. I don't belong to ANT. All of you, your ideologies, I don't subscribe to them. I'm an independent mind. And when I'm in parliament, I'm speaking as an independent. I'm not whipped. The reason why we have chief whips is to have a particular line of engagement when in parliament. Now, maybe if in that law, we're also trying to amend the Political and Party Organizations Act to also remove independence.
1: Completely.
2: I know it's a affront on the right to association, but it's not an absolute right. So it can be curtailed. We can say in our politics, you don't have independence. You must belong to a political party. Now, we would support that bill. But if you're going to have people who are not in the opposition but want to participate in the activities of the opposition, because today we can participate in the activities of the opposition to choose the LOP, and then tomorrow we shall sign an MOU with the ruling party and we shall leave.
1: Tomorrow you will say, I came here as an independent.
2: Yeah, I came here as an independent. But you see, you can choose the activity you want to participate in. And sorry, Honorable Kwalinga, but at times the crop of even leaders we have, either today will make this decision, tomorrow they will change their mind. So at the beginning of parliament, we'll have them voting for LOP. After voting, they will go back sign MOUs with NRM. After signing, after 2.5 years, they will terminate the MOUs, come and vote another LOP, and then go back. So to me, I think the best way we can resolve this issue is to completely remove independence, so that we get to know you're either in opposition or you're

0: within the ruling government. And we think it's a targeted law. I believe they are targeting an individual, they are targeting a party. And to me, laws should be coming, not target individuals, but they should be institutionalized. In the sense of, if we are going to have a leader of opposition voted on by all political parties on the opposition, then, as I've said, we can have the leader of government business. That will call to amending Article 8 of the 8A of the Constitution, which brings the Prime Minister as the leader of government. And we let the Prime Minister be a Prime Minister alone, and we have the leader of government also alone, a position standing on its own, then a person can also be voted on. Thank you.
1: Spectrum on Radio 1 FM 90. We're going to go for a quick break. But when we return, I'd like, even before we do that, let me give Honorable Akalinga probably 2 minutes to respond to some of the issues that you've put across. You've heard from Councillor Wanda, his arguments. For instance, he talks about the issue of independence, where he says they came to Parliament as independents, so you're pushing them into opposition.
2: The good thing at the beginning, I'd already indicated that anybody, for example, if a NUP is here and another party or individual comes to stand against that NUP candidate, that person will be taken to be in opposition to NUP. Get it? So is the person under NRM. If I am NRM member of parliament and there is another person who contested against me anywhere, that is a person taken to be in opposition. But I wanted to clarify the issue of government chief whip that he said being the equivalent of the leader of opposition, that he should also be voted. No.
1: He actually says the prime minister.
2: Even the prime minister. Actually, the prime minister, the entire house has to vote.
1: Approve.
2: To approve, yes. That is still a process of selection. Get it? The entire house of parliament. Prime Minister and the Vice President. As for the government chief whip, it is the appointments committee whose powers they derive from the entire house. And it has all members represented in parliament, including opposition. Actually, the leader of opposition sits there in the appointments committee. So the removal process of the leader of government business and the government chief whip, it's also clear he can be removed by the House. And you have seen many other cases of cabinet ministers that have been censored. But for a leader of opposition, it is not provided for. It only talks about that the party that appointed him is the only one that can recall him.
1: Isn't that a process?
2: No, we want the entire, in case of breach of conduct or misbehavior, it should be the entire opposition body represented in parliament to also remove this person who could have become incompetent in a way. Get it? So these things we are discussing politics. And politics, it is politics that determines the rule of law, not the other way around.
1: Right.
2: This is what we should know.
1: 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When we return, we will dig deeper on some of the other issues that are in this particular proposed bill, including the issue of who should constitute the committees that are under the purview of the opposition. 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
8: 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These corridors measure 20 meters, 30 meters, 40 meters, and 60 meters for the 66 kV, 132 kV, 220 kV, and 400 kV, respectively. Management has learned that these corridors are being encroached into by some members of the public to carry out their daily activities. These various activities include building both permanent and temporary structures, establishing car bonds, bricklaying, excavation, dumping, tipping, planting vegetation exceeding 6 feet in height, among others. Note that any person who violates the above will be prosecuted in accordance with the law. UETCL advises those intending to carry out any development activity within the vicinity of any high-voltage transmission line to seek guidance from the Wayleaves office located at Plot 10, Hannington Road, or call our toll-free line 0800-277-002. UETCL, transmitting for transformation.
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1: 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Today we are looking at the reasons a group of MPs are pushing to amend the Administration Parliament Act, which is the law that, among other things, determines how the leader of opposition in Parliament comes to office. And that group of legislators is represented here tonight by the Honorable Opolot Okwalinga. Simon Peter, who is the Kanyum County MP, that is in Kumi District, but he's also affiliated to the PLU political pressure group led by the CDF, that's General Muhoze Kainerugaba. Also in studio is Mr. Ronald Samuel Wanda, advocate and political analyst. He actually comes from the PFF party. And I'm your host, Kenneth Anderson Lukwago. Now, let's continue with this discussion. Just a little bit, Honorable Lupot, before... Opolot, before
2: Lupot
1: I actually...
2: Lupot means the soil.
1: Sorry. Before we go back to, Mr. Wanda, broadly speaking, your proposed amendment also looks at other issues. If you can explain them a little better, so that Mr. Wanda can get back to you, but also the listener themselves who are tuned to this discussion.
2: Okay, I think I've already highlighted the process of selection that involves selection for all of and all the entire opposition participating. Now, the other critical issue lies in the removal vocation of office for law. The current law is limited in its provisions. It only gives the powers to the party for which the law belongs to move, or if that party ceases to be the one with the highest numerical strength in the parliament. So here, that makes the law not to be accountable entirely in its performance of office functions. So our new bill proposes that whoever becomes law or whoever is elected as law must be accountable to those who elected him, and that's the opposition members of parliament in parliament. For example, we expand the areas, the grounds under which this person can be removed. Misconduct is one of them. Misbehavior is one of them also, among others. So, if the members feel that the behavior of the said occupant of that office is wanting as brought, say, their standing as members of opposition into disrepute, they can come up with a protest and bring up the matter, and the appropriate entity takes charge of, as the law will define, of course, the details will be defined on how the process will be conducted, yes.
1: Mm.
2: And they will again, the same way they selected him, is the same way they will now come up with a resolution. That will be, but that resolution has to be supported by at least 3/3 of parliament, eventually.
1: Mm.
2: Yes. It has to be supported by 3/3 of parliament when they have actually come up with the grounds that this person should be removed. So basically, those are the critical issues. The issue of his selection, and the issue of his removal. Removal is basically to make this person accountable. You should be aware, because if ministers are subject to be removed by parliament, if cabinet ministers, if including the Speaker of Parliament and his deputy, they are all subject to be removed in case they misbehaved, why not LOP? Why not leader of opposition? They should also be able to remove him in case he misbehaves.
1: Through a process within parliament.
2: A democratic process within parliament. Yes.
1: All right.
2: Yeah. Basically, one thing you need to know is that we are basically strengthening democratic governance in the country or in the parliament per se. This is what we are pursuing, to strengthen it further, to make everybody accountable. Every stone should be turned and reshaped to this size.
1: Wanda.
0: just to begin from where I stopped, especially on removal, and earlier on we agreed that LOP is equated to a cabinet minister.
2: Correct.
0: I think Parliament has been successful in one attempt to censure a minister. And that minister remained a minister. And she was reappointed again in this cabinet. So can we have the same powers to the appointing authority? So even if Parliament can censor someone, the appointing authority can decide to replace them or not. Why am I saying this? Yes, as we try to strengthen our democratic processes... We should not go to sleep in a sense of we are targeting this particular group of people. Because
1: why do you think they are targeting? This is the second time you're mentioning that word.
0: Why I'm thinking they are targeting, I mean, it came up in the last parliament. And eventually, Honorable Umu had to withdraw it because the term of parliament was ending. Leader of opposition is primarily... subject of the opposition. The opposition should know how they should be governed. The same way the leader of government business, government chief whip, ministers, is a subject of the ruling party, and they determine how they should be governed. Now, when we have... They're not even independents, but they are members from the ruling party who are saying, we believe you, the opposition, are poorly governed. So we need to think for you and bring you a better law that will make you to be properly governed. Then there is a problem. And especially if the previous attempt failed, and now there is an attempt where a pressure group, which is not sure whether it's NRM, whether it's independent, but we see people from the NRM and independence in that pressure group, now wants to claim that they think and love so much the opposition that they want to think for them, then to me it's a targeted attack on the opposition and probably the party right now, which is the leading opposition.
1: Is it the current political party that has the majority in parliament that is being targeted on the opposition side, on the entire opposition?
0: No. To me, I think it's the current NUP as a political party.
1: So it's a target against NUP?
0: Yeah, because... since 2005, this debate only starts in 2023, I think, or 2024, when Honorable Mo brings that bill. So for the last 20 years, we are saying that we did not see the injustice on the opposition, where they could not choose their leader of opposition, and the, you just get an announcement from the leading party that this is the next leader of opposition.
1: Mm.
0: So to me, it's a targeted attack on NUP as a political party.
1: Mm.
0: Yes.
1: How about the argument that the LOP is a creature of the Administration of Parliament Act, and therefore they belong to the Parliament, and that the political party that appoints them should respect that particular fact, because the office of the LOP is a creature of the Administration of Parliament Act. What would you say?
0: The office of LOP is...
1: The LOP belongs more to Parliament than to the political party where they come from.
0: Not only is it a creature of the Administration of Parliament Act, but even the cabinet ministers are a creature of the Constitution.
1: Mm.
0: The Constitution is the granum of our laws. So if we don't have a safeguard on who should appoint the ministers, and we are leaving it to the president of the Republic of Uganda, we're not saying that he should give us the nominees, then we should vote as a country. Because these ministers are for the entire country. They also sit in parliament to bring government business for discussion. Then we cannot say that the leader of opposition is a creature of an administration of Parliament Act, and therefore they belong to parliament, and therefore members of parliament should have a say in their coming into that position and in leaving that position. I have no objection to them creating a law in the removal of LOP.
1: Mm.
0: Yes, that one is okay. Create a law which is similar to
1: how the process, streamlining the process through which the LOP can be removed from office.
0: The same way you can censure minister, the same way you can censure speaker, then streamline that through in that process. But do not look at ways of how do we now appoint. Because, and this is what eventually will happen. I mean, if as PLU I want a particular person to be LOP, it is very basic. Go register in this political party, contest, come to parliament, then we open up the nominations for LOP and we'll vote for you. So the leader of opposition is meant to check, is the chief checker of government in parliament. Now, if that process loses its integrity, if anyone can become LOP, even when someone who lost in the NRM primaries contests as an independent and they come to parliament, and then they are eligible to be LOP, then the position of LOP will have lost the checking strength it has.
1: Mm.
0: Because for as long as someone has been in NRM, their blood is NRM. They can change for various reasons, but their blood will remain NRM. So to me, and also probably the definition my senior brother was giving of if someone contests against a non-political party candidate, then they automatically in opposition. I don't think that is right, because opposition is only if you are opposed to government. So if you are an independent person and you're leaning towards government, then you cannot say I'm in opposition.
2: But you're already opposed to the government.
0: No,
2: you're the NRM government by going to stand against them. Yes, that's already opposition.
1: When you say that, you seem to create a picture that the only group that can be opposed is the NRM, but I can be opposed.
2: To differentiate between the government and opposition.
1: Mm, but yes. Coming back to you, Honorable Okwalinga, from the argument given by Advocate Wanda, it's going to be very difficult for you to convince people that you are not fighting particular individuals with this particular proposal.
2: No, we are not.
1: Mm.
2: Because right now as we speak, there is an occupant of that office.
1: Mm.
2: You get it?
1: Mm. The question is, why now?
2: Reforms keep coming. Change is a fact of life. You get it? Change is a fact of life. And besides, we are all advocates of democracy. I told you we need to strengthen the democratic principles and ideals. If anything, you should really applaud us as PLU, that we are truly patriots. We love so much democracy to the extent that we want LOP also to be accountable. A very strong LOP who is accountable, who in his mind, as he does his work, he is is bearing in mind that, I have people who are watching me, so behind me. So not only saying I have only my party president, as long as my party president is happy with me, there's no problem. No.
1: So you're finally conceding that this is a handwork of PLU?
2: Basically, I belong to PLU. What is PLU?
1: You belong to NRM. You were elected under the NRM.
2: PLU is a civic entity. These are patriots. Even you should be a patriot. Are you not a patriot? Don't you love Uganda? Don't you love your country? Anybody who's patriotic in nature.
1: I don't have a number in PLU. Probably you have one.
2: No, numbers in PLU are just a limited of identification. A few of them are there. Mm. Not even more than 100 so far.
1: There's a very big concern about the amount of power PLU has when it comes to controlling parliamentary affairs. You know, people are concerned that a non-political entity is having this too much influence.
2: It is because if you are trying to assume that way, you should.
1: I'm not assuming. This is what people say.
2: No, you should look at it from a patriotic point of view. It means that there is a new breed of leaders who feel that Uganda should be patriotic enough. Ugandans should be patriotic enough.
1: So those who are in NRM are not patriotic enough?
2: No, I'm saying there is a new breed.
1: New breed.
2: A new breed of leaders in this country that have risen above some of these mediocre things to the level of being patriots in the country. And that is what every nation should always aspire, to have a large number of patriots. That's why everyone, including the president, should be a patriot.
1: Should be a member of PLU.
2: Exactly. Should be a patriot and should therefore subscribe to PLU. After all, we are non-partisan.
1: All right. What are the chances that this proposal of yours will succeed? Do you have the numbers?
2: There are numbers. We have numbers because anybody who is a patriot, who believes in patriotism, definitely has to support this bill because we are promoting patriotism. But again, another thing that you need to be aware of, the Office of Law enjoys budgetary allocations. Government budgetary allocations. How can such an office that enjoys government budgetary allocation not be accountable? It should have a procedure of removal in case there is a misappropriation.
1: I thought there is a misutilization. Accountability inside parliament. The Auditor General audits the books of parliament and they do reports. So if there is anything wrong.
2: But you can't remove law as within administration of parliament. Even if you find that he has misappropriated the fund, he has embezzled the fund, he has constructed apartments somewhere, in the current law, you cannot remove him. You can't remove him. It is only his party. What if they just picked that money and shared with one individual somewhere who appointed him?
1: All right.
2: So there should be a procedure of removing, I'm checking this person, making him accountable to the rest of the opposition members for which he represents.
1: All right, let's go to the comments of the listener and I'll give you an opportunity to respond. I know, Wanda, you want to respond to some of these issues that our Honorable has just put across. I'm going to read out the comments and we have one here coming in from our listener who says, I want the lawyer and the MP to confirm to us whether the Constitution allows the army to meddle in politics. Also, what I want to know, how an MP supports a pressure group led by a serving soldier, well knowing that soldiers are supposed to be apolitical. Are you not breaking the law? And should we be calling soldiers and shouldn't we be calling soldiers to order and not aiding what amounts to breaking the oath they have sworn? That's a comment there from a listener. Fred writes in as a spectrum, thanks for the show. My comments on the topic, whereas I agree with Honorable Polot about the election of the LOP through a democratic process, the impending bill, once it becomes law, it sounds to be more targeting individuals as opposed to building being blind, making it a good law. The issue of independent MPs in most cases has been orchestrated by the ruling party, as seen in most cases, have funded both the flag bearers along the independents, this time clandestinely. So they should remain independents and their seating arrangements in the House should be treated as such. then this will not only minimize the number of independents in the House, but also be a game changer in democracy, especially where the ruling party has always applied double standards. Practice of the above will strengthen the democratic principles as embedded in the Constitution. That's a comment from Kamugo Fred Keita, listening in from Chira Municipality. We have another comment coming in from Mawa Jacob, who writes in and says, gentlemen, if those MPs, good evening, Spectrum, he says, sure, MK is above the law because of the father. That is Okaka James, listening from Apache, adds, gentlemen, if those MPs are serious, let them talk about restoring term limits. I will call them patriotic MPs. That is Mawa Amaza Moyo with that particular comment. Ben writes in and says, good evening, Spectrum. The current trajectory of our political discourse is worrying, and the increasingly shrinking politics of intolerance is a ticking time bomb. How can Honorable Kwalinga claim that their shameless attempt to remove the current LOP is an act of strengthening democratic governance? Imagine the PLU leader is trashing and breaking every law on our law books. Is that the strengthening of our democracy? Shame on you, Honorable Kwalinga. History is going to judge you harshly. And then we have another comment from Innocent Opio, who says, hello, Kenneth. When I was young, my mother told me that it's good to have shame, even just a little bit. Let it be known that history will judge the government very harshly. We all know what they are after, and Honorable Kwalinga should not think that the listeners of this station or Ugandans are so damned that they can't see the events taking place. Ugandans will remain after this government, like all the other governments in the past. How does voting the leader of opposition help me, who is struggling to pay school fees, can't find drugs in hospital, the bad roads? Have a little shame. That's a listener who is listening in from Gulu City. One more comment from Odoy, who is listening in from Nansana. He says, Honorable Polot should be arrested because of breaking the law by supporting the CDF, who wants to remove Lop Senyo. Independent NRM, and should have nothing to do with the leader of opposition. Well, there's so many other comments coming in. William writes and says, so Honorable Kwalinga thinks patriotism means PLU. Kindly help him with the definition of patriotism. Well, let's get back in studio and hear your quick responses before we go to to Mr. Wanda. Very quickly, Honorable Kwalinga.
2: Now, first of all, I should tell those who say I should be ashamed. I cannot be ashamed to be a patriot. That's number one. And then number two, why they are claiming that, why should we be following somebody who is serving military personnel? What issue, and why should it be them leading this patriotic struggle? What the country and the world should know is that the number one patriots in society are those men and women in uniform. They are the true patriots who have sacrificed their lives for our own comfort in our houses. So we should therefore handle them with the appropriate care and give them the due respect that they deserve, because they have really sacrificed for this country. So I would therefore encourage everyone, when you see that we are following a general who initiated a patriotic entity called PLU, the earlier you come in to join, the better for your own self. You should hurry up and join such a noble cause that promotes patriotism in strengthening democratic governance in our country. Amaza from West Nile, the issue of talking about term limits. First of all, what you should know is that every democratic struggle begins with a step. This is the first step that we are taking,
1: all right,
2: to ensure patriotism. We saw us last time saying that this is a term of no sleep. This is a term of accountability. We don't want to leave any stone unturned,
1: all right,
2: in this democratic environment.
1: All right, let's go to Mr. Wanda. Mr. Wanda, your quick response and probably your closing remarks, because our time here is fast spent.
0: Thank you so much. I think one we need to agree is that patriotism is not just on the side. It should be seen in your acts. And those acts should be leading to the good development, governance, and democracy of the country. Where the Constitution strictly prohibits serving army men and even public servants from the day-to-day general politics of the country. We have a country where the CDF leads a civic group.
2: Patriots, a group of patriots.
0: As I say, the patriotism should not only be said, it should be seen by your acts. And they are trying to shape the politics of the country to the line that they want it to be. I think as a country, we lost it the day we first had a cabinet minister who is a soldier. And I think that was the later on.
2: That was, I was the PA at that time.
0: Later on, Nyakairima.
2: Was his PA.
0: And I do not think the Constitutional Court has even given us a judgment on that issue, because there was a challenge on whether a serving soldier can be appointed into cabinet. Some of us went to court. We never got any judgment on that issue. So that's the day we lost the battle of servicemen being in our politics. And the rest is history. We just need to see how to resolve this at the end of the day.
1: All right. I must thank you, gentlemen, for creating time to be here to discuss this very important issue. And the listener for tuning in and contributing to this discussion. Tomorrow, Spectrum Extra, 2 hours of analysis of the top events of the week. Do join me then. But for me and the team here in the studio, we want to wish you a fabulous weekend. 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
12: The news on Radio 1, I'm Josephine Ndagano. Butambala Chief Magistrate's Court has adjourned the terrorism case against former Butambala County Member of Parliament Mwanga Chivumbi and 24 co-accused persons to July 16, 2026 after the prosecutor handling the case failed to appear in court and the police case file was not presented. Presiding Chief Magistrate Deo Sejemba, remanded Mwanga Chivumbi and the 24 others to Luzira Prison until the next hearing as investigations continue. Chivumbi and his co-accused are facing terrorism charges arising from violence that reportedly occurred in Gomba and Chibibi following the January 15th general elections. Prosecutors allege that the group orchestrated attacks on a Chibibi police station and the district vote tallying center, incidents that allegedly left seven people dead. The defense lawyer, Samuel Moizi, addressed the media.
13: The state attorney in conduct of this matter was not present, but sent another state attorney for only purposes of adjourning the matter, and he seemed not to know anything about this file. Even the police file was not available in court, so we could not proceed in the circumstances. Court has directed defense counsel to follow up with the DPP and the state attorneys to really understand what is prevailing on this file, because it has been in this court several times without any progress. And we are aware that the state wanted to drop some accused persons.
12: The People's Front for Freedom Party says that there is need to redirect the country to the path of rule of law and constitutionalism to break the vicious cycle of violence, political intolerance, and human rights abuses. The party maintains that the unabated mutilation of the 1995 constitution has allowed many people to abuse all the safeguards that has been envisaged, and that this has created fertile ground for the continued breakdown of rule of law and human rights system. The views of the party have been articulated by its speaker, Salamu Sumba, as she addressed the weekly Uganda Law Society media and stakeholders' engagement today.
14: You can now see growing lawlessness, lack of trust in anything called the law, the attack on all the constitutional safeguards that we provided for ourselves. Coming out of the 1986 war, Ugandans said in the loudest voice that never again would we allow torture to be the mainstay of our society. Unfortunately, the ugly face of torture is back. Personally, I am so psychologically tortured. Whenever I see a van, I'm expecting that I'm going to be picked. What have we not fixed that keeps replaying and that keeps coming back and gets normalized? There's a replay of it with exact precision as it was.
12: The PPF has urged the Uganda Law Society to fill the vacuum that has been left by key institutions and organizations that had been expected to protect human rights and constitutionalism.
14: In the face of an African Union that is such a distant voice that we can rely on, and the East African Community System, an idle entity, very idle entity, in the defense of human rights and constitutionalism, we invite you to fill in that space with an impotent judiciary that is so well-dressed as an accomplice in human rights abuse, a shameless entity that it has become. We invite you to step up. We know that you will be the next judges, the next magistrates. It is our hope and prayer that you will be schooled in empathy and rule of law, human dignity, for the next generation to feel defended by your tread.
12: The Uganda Institution of Professional Engineers proposed that Parliament fast-tracks enactment of a law that regulates Uganda's construction industry, addresses local content concern of local engineers, accountability, and standards of the engineering. The institution's president, Engineer Peter Mwesiga, says the proposed legislation would provide a stronger legal framework to ensure professionalism, compliance with industry standards, and greater participation of local engineers in major construction projects. This during the launch of the Uganda Institution of Professional Engineers Voice, a monthly public dialogue platform to spotlight the work of engineers.
15: We need a law that will address local content concerns of Uganda's engineering professionals and streamline accountability and standards in the construction industry and business. And speaking of accountability, we must confront the uncomfortable truth within our industry. The tragic recurring building collapses across our country, including the recent incident along Sota Road. These are a dark reminder and a stark reminder of what happens when professional integrity is compromised. Secondly, we are using this platform to champion local capacity. We call upon the government and private developers to strictly enforce and respect local content provisions.
12: Kampala Metropolitan South Region Police have arrested over 500 suspects in a joint operation following concerns raised by members of the public. The operations were conducted within areas of Nsanji, Katwe, and Kajansi, a targeted crime hotspots where police had recorded a rise in robberies, burglary, and other crimes. Rachel Kawala is the Kampala Metropolitan Police spokesperson.
16: Over 500 suspects were arrested during the operation. Several exhibits were recovered, including suspected opium, panga, suspected mirror, amongst other exhibits. The suspects have been charged with possession of narcotic drugs, public nuisance, and being in possession of offensive weapons in public without lawful authority. All suspects remain in police custody pending screening and subsequent court proceedings.
12: And elsewhere, families of those killed during Kenya's anti-government protests have placed flowers on barbed wire outside parliament as demonstrations took place to mark 2 years since the deadly clashes. Police in Nairobi blocked key roads and arrested several protesters though turnout in the capital was low compared to the 2024 protests and anniversary demonstrations last year. The authorities also barricaded parliament with barbed wire, preventing families of the deceased from laying preventing families of the deceased from

0: laying wreath and flowers by the building. Opposition leaders, led by Kalonzo Musyoka, Martha Karua, and Wamalwa, joined other families and a small number of activities on their march to parliament. In the coastal city of Mombasa, hundreds of young protesters walked through the streets dressed in black and draped in Kenyan flag. Escorted by security officers, they carried banners calling for justice and an end to extrajudicial killings. Next is Soul Train with Bibi Junior.
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And welcome to the Soul Train on Radio 1. BB Junior is with you and we'll be together enjoying great soul music. That's all the way till 9. All you have to do is to sit back, relax, and let's enjoy the finest memories. Here is Barbara Pennington from 1985 with On a Crowded Street.

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Nine, we'll have the BBC News. 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
2: BBC News, I'm John Shea. Thousands of people are unaccounted for in northern Venezuela, where two back-to-back earthquakes struck on Wednesday. The second was the strongest to hit the country since 1900. The hardest-hit region is La Guaira, north of Caracas, where dozens of buildings have collapsed. A journalist in Caracas, Helena Carpio, described the impact of the earthquakes.
3: It feels like the earth is about to swallow you as everything around you shakes and you realize just how fragile we all are. But it lasted what felt like an eternity because they were two consecutive earthquakes very close to each other. So as you felt the first one, you know, slow down, the second one hit and it was even more intense.
2: Venezuela's interim president, Delcy Rodriguez, says rescue teams are being shifted to the region from other areas in a race to find trapped survivors. At least 188 deaths have been confirmed so far. One of the BBC's Latin America correspondents, Will Grant, says the disaster comes after a time of enormous upheaval for Venezuela.
4: This year alone, what have we seen? We've seen airstrikes from Washington on Caracas, on Venezuelan soil. We've seen the then president, Nicolas Maduro, removed at gunpoint by US Delta Force troops. All of this means that it has been very, very turbulent. Now, it was interesting that the first nation that Delcy Rodriguez, the interim president, mentioned as offering support to Venezuela at this difficult time was the United States.
2: China and India have also pledged to help Venezuela with rescue operations. The European Union said it had activated its satellite surveillance system to support recovery efforts. Spain and France are among the countries offering to send rescue workers. The US Secretary of State, Marco Rubio, has reassured America's Gulf allies that the Strait of Hormuz will remain toll-free. Iran has suggested it will charge ships for transiting the strategic waterway. But Oman, which also borders the strait, has ruled this out. Speaking in Bahrain during a tour of the Gulf, Mr. Rubio dismissed the idea of a toll as nonsensical.
5: What's the consequence for not paying? Let's say a ship says, well, I'm not going to pay the fee. It's not like a toll on a road. You don't get a ticket in the mail. They get shot at. You shoot at one ship, you sink one ship, no other ship is going to move. So that sort of system is not only unwise, it can't happen, it's not even workable. So you might as well abandon the fantasy now.
2: Two former Israeli prime ministers, as well as former security service chiefs, have threatened legal action against the government if it doesn't act to stop what they call Jewish terrorism in the occupied West Bank. Dozens of Israelis from the country's political and cultural elite have signed a letter which they say is a final warning to the current government led by Benjamin Netanyahu. This is the latest world news from the BBC. The Kenyan authorities say 355 people have been arrested across the country during demonstrations to honour those killed during the Gen Z anti-government protests 2 years ago. In Nairobi, police set up barricades and fired tear gas at crowds outside the central police station after detaining activists near Kenya's parliament. A prominent South African businessman who's at the centre of a police investigation has pleaded guilty to corruption, fraud and money laundering. Vusimuzi Kat Matlala is accused of bribing senior police officials to secure a $22 million contract for his healthcare company, Medicare 24. Prosecutors say the plea deal, which is still awaiting approval by a magistrate, includes giving evidence against high-ranking officials. If the agreement is accepted, Mr. Matlala could face an 8-year prison sentence. Europe's largest airline, Ryanair, has agreed to allow families to sit together without paying a special fee. The practice of charging extra was being investigated by Britain's competition watchdog. Paul Moss reports.
6: Ryanair was a pioneer of cheap, no-frills flying with slightly uncomfortable seats, often taking you to out-of-the-way airports, and not so much as a free cup of tea. Everything costs extra. But Britain's Competition and Markets Authority threatened to draw the line at the airline charging $10 for children to sit with their parents, particularly as Ryanair rules seem to insist children must be accompanied. A statement from the company said they would reluctantly drop the charge, but warned that those who didn't pay would probably be made to sit at the back.
2: Astronomers have identified two of the lowest-density giant planets ever detected. Known as super puff planets, they're orbiting a star more than 1,000 light-years away. They're each about the size of Jupiter and are lighter by volume than candy floss. The study's author compared their density to a nice blob of shaving foam. BBC News.
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0: 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It is 10 minutes up to 9. A warm welcome to the Rhythm of the Night on Radio 1. You're with BB Junior on this Thursday evening, and we are going to be together all the way till midnight, enjoying great songs and great memories. This hour, we will be enjoying music from After 7, Jaheim, and Joe featuring NSYNC. And I'll take in your greetings in the next hour. All you have to do is to send them to our WhatsApp number here in the studio. It's 0703-090-090, or you can send them to our Facebook page, which is Radio 1 FM 90. 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
1: Let's take a look at the weather for this Thursday evening. The areas of Kampala, Entebbe, Jinja and Masaka expected to have clear night skies. Temperatures are currently at 21 degrees centigrade. They will be dropping to 16 degrees centigrade later on in the night. It's going to be a little cool tonight. And when we get to Friday, we will have moderately sunny conditions during the course of the day. Sunny day is going to be. Temperatures will max at 27 and 28 degrees respectively. And later on in the day, we'll have temperatures dropping to minimums of 17 degrees centigrade. This will also affect the areas of Kampala and its surroundings. That is Mukono, Lugazi, Jinja, Masaka, Mitiana, Mukono, and the Wakiso areas. That is the weather on FM 90 Radio 1 on this Thursday evening.
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0: 91 FM 90. It's only 20 minutes after 10 o'clock. You're with BB Junior on the rhythm of the night. Still enjoying great songs and great memories. That's all the way till midnight. Still to come on the rhythm of the night, we have Aaliyah featuring R. Kelly, Lionel Richie, Patty Austin, and your greetings to send them to our WhatsApp number 0703-090-090.
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You're with BB Junior on the rhythm of the night. Coming up is the Commodores, Peebles, and Jazz this hour.

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0: 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We have the BBC News at midnight. In the next hour, more great songs and great memories. Do have yourselves a good night.
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girl. Oh, I've been up real high where I thought I didn't need anybody. Oh, and then again, I've been down real low where there was no one in my life that needed me. Material things I thought had so much value. Oh, girl, didn't really have any value at all. That I was a lonely man, a man with no direction, with no purpose, with no one to love and no one to love me for me.

0: I'm John Shea. At least 188 people are now confirmed to have died in northern Venezuela, where two powerful back-to-back earthquakes struck on Wednesday. The second quake was the strongest in the country since 1900. Rescuers are searching the rubble in the capital, Caracas, and further north in the state of La Guaira, where dozens of buildings have collapsed. Thousands of people are still unaccounted for, including this woman's child.
1: I'm desperate. I just want to know where my son is, whether he's trapped or at a shelter. I'm desperate. The governor said they were going to send machinery, but look at what time it is. They still haven't arrived. Look, only we, the neighbors who managed to get out, are the ones helping.
0: The president of Venezuela's parliament, Jorge Rodriguez, confirmed that specialist rescue teams from the United States, Mexico, Qatar, Spain and the UN have arrived. The US military said it was moving quickly to support the government in Caracas. The United Nations humanitarian chief, Tom Fletcher, gave this update to the BBC.
2: We've been working through the day to mobilise already 12 urban search and rescue teams, mobilised from all over the world. We've got offers coming in from Russia, China and beyond, and they'll be hitting the ground overnight and starting to pull bodies from the rubble tomorrow. This is one of the biggest operations we've had to run for a very, very long time, and this is the biggest earthquake anywhere, certainly since Turkey 3 years ago.
0: The Kenyan authorities say 355 people have been arrested during demonstrations to honour those killed during the Gen Z anti-government protests 2 years ago. In Nairobi, police fired tear gas at crowds outside the central police station after detaining activists near Kenya's parliament. From the capital, here's Richard Kagoye.
3: Kenya's Interior Minister Kipchumba Murkomen said most parts of the country remained calm following the demonstrations. He reported no widespread looting or skirmishes, unlike during last year's unrest. In Nairobi, police set up barricades and restricted traffic, leaving the city centre under what felt like a lockdown. Outside Parliament, families of victims laid flowers and wreaths against razor wire barriers. There were also marches in the coastal city of Mombasa, where protesters dressed in black, draped in Kenyan flags, and carried banners calling for justice and an end to extrajudicial killings.
0: The UN Shipping Agency has paused its programme to oversee hundreds of vessels transiting the Strait of Hormuz after a cargo ship reported that it had come under attack. Two US officials, speaking on condition of anonymity, have said that Iran fired on the vessel. The cargo ship said it was hit as it was sailing close to Oman. The incident came hours after Iran had warned ships against taking routes that it had not approved. World News from the BBC. The United States Supreme Court has paved the way for the deportation of more than 350,000 people from Haiti and over 6,000 Syrians. The decision, backed by all conservative justices, overruled lower courts which had stopped the Trump administration from stripping the immigrants of a temporary legal humanitarian status. The authorities in the French capital, Paris, are bringing in restrictions on the sale and public consumption of alcohol this weekend to ease the pressure on hospitals overwhelmed by patients admitted due to a fierce heatwave. Sales of takeaway alcohol will be banned on Friday and Saturday evenings, and public consumption will be banned for much of the period from noon on Friday until Sunday morning. Licensed bars and restaurants are exempt. Colombia's right-wing president-elect has given all armed groups in the country 1 month to surrender in his first speech since official results confirmed his electoral win. Abelardo de la Espriella narrowly defeated the left-wing candidate Iván Cepeda, and it's thought his hardline comments on security during the presidential campaign helped sway voters his way. Warren Bull reports.
4: Abelardo de la Espriella said there will be no peace processes because experience had taught that in Colombia they go wrong. He said his government would not give generous offers and unacceptable concessions to armed groups, unlike, he said, the outgoing president, a reference to Gustavo Petro's policy of engaging with left-wing rebels, including the ELN, and other criminal groups to try to maintain security. Many Colombians had grown tired of Mr. Petro's so-called total peace policy as incidents of violence rose during his presidency.
0: At the Men's Football World Cup, the final matches of Group E are being played. At half-time, Ivory Coast were beating Curaçao 1-0. In the other game, Germany, who've already qualified, are drawing 1-1 with Ecuador, who also need a win. BBC News.
5: That was the news on Radio 1. just keep moving.